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1: Mission Control, we're locked in and ready to go. Stand by for launch. Everybody get your hands up. Check it out. Oh, oh, yeah, yeah. Oh, well, anyway, that's the first time that's ever happened to me. I swear. We're 95.7 Cruise FM.

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1: Mosquitoes or wind, Shauna? Take your pick.
2: Wind.
1: That is where we're at right now. You take wind over skeeters?
2: Oh, easy.
1: Yeah, I don't know.
2: Yeah. I know you dislike the wind, so.
1: That's a tough one.
2: Ugh.
1: Two of my least favorite things.
2: Mm-hmm.
1: The wind has finally died down the last few days, and the mosquitoes out in the fields are unbelievable right now.
2: Oh, yeah. It's that time. 'Tis the season.
1: Last night at baseball, they were biting through the deep woods off that I was wearing and like re-upping every 15 minutes and still taking bites.
2: There's just so many of them. Care. They don't care.
1: No, they're like a few desperate ones.
2: They're
1: will
2: super
1: still
2: skeeters.
1: Get through.
2: They're like, I don't even care. Give me that poison.
1: One of the kids on our team said yesterday at school he took 80 bites. And I was like, that's got to be an exaggeration. And then I saw his legs and I was like, oh, that's for sure 80 bites. Yeah, it looked like he had some sort of pox. Some sort of pox has befallen this young lad.
2: Mm-hmm. And he was okay with it, but Beckler's a little soft, so he couldn't handle it just the same. He took the...
1: Who wants 80 mosquito bites?
2: No one. I know. It's a lot. I think I've told you my dad is crazy that way, though. Like, he'll be working, and there's times where we'll be at the cabin when the mosquitoes are really bad, and he'll be covered in them, and he won't even notice. He's just, like, keeps going, I guess just because it's too much to keep slapping them. It's crazy.
1: They start to drive you squirrely.
2: Yeah, it's true. I know. I can't imagine living in a place with like Manitoba where there are small helicopters that just mm-hmm. buzz around you. That would be awful.
1: And some people just aren't bothered by them. They don't seem to be attracted to them. If there's a mosquito in the area, it'll find me.
2: Yeah. Yeah.
1: Sweet blood.
2: I've told you this before, but they don't really like me that much, so I'm not as bothered.
1: Yeah.
2: Yeah. They'll like land on me and bite me. And I'll be like, oh, there's one biting me. Crazy. And there's people who have like crazy allergic reactions to them too, which really sucks.
1: That really sucks. You swell up.
2: Yeah.
1: And hopefully this is just a brief population explosion after all that rain.
2: I know.
1: We
2: knew it was
1: last
2: coming.
1: For a while.
2: Here it is.
1: Yikes.
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lives here. 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Who will you follow?

0: Cruise traffic.
1: On Yellowhead, there is some major construction westbound at Clover Bar Road. Looks like it's going to take at least 15 minutes through the area. I recommend heading south and using Lakeland Drive or Baseline Road. On the West Henday, there's a collision northbound at Yellowhead. Looks like that could slow you down up to an extra 10 minutes. And way to the west of Edmonton, Highway 627 and Highway 779, there's been a major collision and the junction is fully closed. Lotto 649 Gold Ball Night. 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

0: on Cruise.
1: When we were in Chicago going to check out the Jays game, we of course got rained out on Sunday. Luckily, we got to see Saturday's game, but Sunday they postponed the game, which is crazy because it only happens like twice a year, if that, in Chicago. So we were like, I think they'll let it go. But it was saying like torrential downpours, not just a drizzle. But my friends and I got chatting about that. We were like, this is one benefit of having the retractable roof of the Rogers Center. And then I was wondering, I was like, do you think more venues over time are going to have roofs? Because they were talking about how many festivals
2: is
1: now.
2: It roofs or roofs?
1: It's roofs or the old school way is roofs. I always want to say roofs. It makes more sense than roofs to me for some
2: reason.
1: Sorry,
2: I didn't mean to cut you off.
1: No, it's roofs or roofs. I'm going to go with roofs now.
2: Roofs
1: instead. But yeah, I was curious because they're saying like festivals now are being canceled more and more because of extreme weather as well. And I was like, I wonder if that's going to be a thing, rather than having all these cancellations that happen over time with sports and stuff as well.
2: I don't think so.
1: No.
2: I think the draw is still being outside.
1: Yeah.
2: I think, you know, you look at a place like Seattle that has a retractable roof on their baseball stadium, but that's because it rains a lot in Seattle, right?
1: Yeah, yeah.
2: But it still has the option to be, like, I mean, it's very expensive
1: to put
2: a retractable roof on, right?
1: There are some stadiums that do those, like, inflatable ones or the slightly more, there's more affordable options now, but
2: yeah, but I think, like, we talked about this recently on the show. You saw for a while there this movement to indoor venues, indoor stadiums. Yeah, and it's a terrible environment for a baseball game, right?
1: I know.
2: It's not a great atmosphere. Everybody wants to be outside at an actual ballpark that feels like a ballpark.
1: But
2: doesn't feel like a multi-purpose facility.
1: I agree. I much would rather see a game outside, but I'm just wondering, because it becomes so expensive when they have to postpone games or cancel them for these kinds of things. Obviously, once or twice a year is one thing, but if it becomes more and more of an issue,
2: yeah.
1: Or for festivals, I mean, there's such a huge loss, like Bonnaroo and those festivals that have had to cancel full days because of rain. I'm like, oh man, you'd hope that they wouldn't start considering.
2: You put them inside and you don't draw anywhere near the crowd, right?
1: It's
2: because
1: true.
2: People want to be outside. It's part of the part of the season. It's part of the experience.
1: And that's why so many festivals as a whole are getting canceled. But I was like, if the alternative is make it a bit smaller, more affordable, but then be able to manage weather, I wonder if that would ever be a consideration. I hope not. Because then it's not a festival.
2: I don't think so.
1: If it's
2: not
1: outside, it's not even a festival.
2: You're more likely to see
1: more
2: probably higher insurance
1: canceled.
2: Premiums for the festivals, higher ticket prices for festival goers.
1: Yeah. But instead of that, they're just fully canceling right now, which sucks. Because eventually people are going to want...
2: Is that happening a lot? Full festivals being canceled?
1: Well, so many... We've talked about this. Like, there's not many left in Canada anymore. And
2: but I didn't think that was due to extreme weather. I thought that was due to the cost of putting on a festival.
1: Well, and the insurance that goes with it. And yeah, everything else. But part of it is weather, right? But yeah, I forget. They were talking about four or five of them that have been fully canceled over the last little bit. And they're saying like full days canceled. They're saying those festivals may never return because it's just so much money lost, right? So I don't know, it's a consideration. Again though, as you say, like, it's not a festival, I guess, if it's inside anyway. So
2: right, then it's just
1: a venue,
2: show, just any show, right?
1: Yeah.
2: Cruise.

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1: At Yellowhead and Clover Bar Road, there's some pretty major construction. If you're headed westbound, you're down to a single lane. Gonna take at least an extra 10 minutes. I recommend heading south down Highway 21 and using either Lakeland Drive or Baseline Road. Got a collision southbound on 97th Street near 132nd Avenue. Could take up to an extra 5 minutes there. And on the West Henday, there's a collision northbound at the exit ramp to Yellowhead, but it should be in the final stages of clearing. Before FanDuel launches in Alberta on July 13th, check out their responsible gaming tools designed to help you stay in control of the action. 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

0: And so it begins with Coach getting fired from his head coaching job, and he's in the rain and he looks really sad.
1: Okay.
0: And then in the next sequence, he's in the parking lot and it looks like he's living on a sheet of cardboard.
1: Oh my God.
0: And then he's sleeping in the parking lot in the rain. He's homeless at this point. And I guess this is where the game starts. And then you have to work your way back up to a successful college football program. From homelessness.
1: He doesn't even have a tent.
0: No,
1: he's like, he instantly loses his job and everything ever owned.
0: His vehicle, his place, everything.
1: He only has the clothing on his back and a piece of cardboard.
0: And a duffel bag for a pillow with his coaching equipment, you can imagine.
1: So I wonder if during the game you build up to like living in your car and then eventually, you know what I mean? Is that how this game
0: cooking
1: is going to work?
0: A hot plate? You get a hot plate?
1: Yeah.
0: Mm-hmm. Wow. All the sports games have this like career mode thing, right? Where you can be a GM and you build your franchise from the minors up, right?
1: Right.
0: This is next level.
1: That's something else.
0: This is like cuts really deep into
1: how
0: guys'
1: how do you make
0: personal.
1: This more extreme? I'm like, is that someone's personal story? Like,
0: I was thinking we could back it up even further.
1: Okay.
0: So Coach was a promising high school athlete.
1: Right.
0: Till he blew his knee out.
1: Right. And then he got on the drugs.
0: Then he starts drinking. He becomes an alcoholic.
1: Addicted to painkillers as well, perhaps.
0: So he's
1: injury.
0: He's got to get clean before he even thinks about starting his coaching journey.
1: Rehab.
0: So by the time you get your first job as like an offensive coordinator.
1: Right.
0: You've been playing the game for quite a while. You know a lot about this guy.
1: Is there a movie about this?
0: As he's like mended his relationships.
1: What's
0: and
1: the
0: stuff?
1: Movie where the guy goes back and has to go small potatoes, the small town team, every sports movie out there, and then builds his way up?
0: Yeah.
1: Okay.
0: This is even further. You live this guy's life, right?
1: Well, that's fun.
0: You go to his meetings.
1: I think you should download this and figure it out.
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0: Canada's Evenings with Beckler and Shauna.
1: Shauna, I'm reading this book right now about hockey culture in Canada.
2: Yeah.
1: It's called We Breed Lions by Rick Westhead. I don't know if you've heard about it or not.
2: I have not.
1: But he was the guy who broke the story about the Hockey Canada assault scandal.
2: Right.
1: And that's kind of what this book centers around. But they talk about, you know, hockey, minor hockey as a whole.
2: Yep.
1: In Canada. I'm curious if Cliff has read it.
2: He hasn't.
1: No? Because they talk a bit about junior hockey and the culture of junior hockey. I don't think Cliff's team is mentioned specifically, but there are some WHL teams that they talk about in this book. The part I'm reading right now is all about minor hockey and how crazy minor hockey is in Canada. And I think everyone is fairly aware that minor hockey can get nuts.
2: Yes, especially now that there is not only winter leagues, but summer leagues. You're playing hockey all the time and going to academies and spending...
1: And we've talked about some of the crazy stuff, like, you know, 8-year-olds signing contracts and having agents and being scouted and stuff. It just gets nuts.
2: Yeah.
1: I didn't realize how nuts it gets, particularly in Toronto. The GTHL, the Greater Toronto Hockey League.
2: Yeah.
1: That's where, like, the heart of the craziness is.
2: Oh, I can't imagine.
1: Specifically their AAA teams, which are kind of seen as like the peak of minor hockey in Canada. Mm-hmm. I just wanted to read this passage from the book for you because I thought this was so nuts. It said, it's hard to overstate how much parents covet a spot for their sons on one of these AAA teams. In fact, there have been instances where deep-pocketed families from countries such as Russia and China have moved to Toronto to secure their sons a roster spot. This guy they're talking to said he's aware of one case where, in exchange for securing his child a spot on a GTHL team, a Chinese hockey parent agreed to pay $250,000 to sponsor the team.
2: Holy crap.
1: The same parent also paid the team's coach $25,000 to go to China for a week to run hockey camps.
2: Wow.
1: This quote here says, it has become a huge issue. If all the black players quit the GTHL, you'd have to fold 5 teams. If all the foreign players quit, all the Russians and Chinese, you'd have to close 5 arenas. So that's how that's happening.
2: Yeah.
1: And then they go on to say that there are stories of like families who don't live within the boundaries of the GTHL. The parents will fake a divorce so that they can get a place in the city and have their kid play in
2: that
1: the zone that they
2: crazy.
1: Want. You're fake divorcing.
2: That
1: so
2: is
1: your kids
2: absolutely insane.
1: Isn't that nuts?
2: That's when you have to check yourself, okay? Check yourself and check, well, check
1: well,
2: some
1: always,
2: else too. I mean,
1: always,
2: geez, always do that. But right that
3: check
2: is,
3: your panties.
2: Oh, yeah, unbelievable.
1: Yeah, I mean, I couldn't.
2: But what do you think about it, though? When you talk, like, parents will do, if they have money, they will, you know, it's like the universities and the colleges and the states and stuff and the number of crazy bribes that go on there. It's same stuff, right? Same
1: anything
2: idea.
1: To get your kid a leg up. I also didn't realize this, but Zach Hyman, the NHL, his dad, Stu,

0: was kind of the guy that started ramping up hockey in Toronto, minor hockey, to the point that it got crazy.
1: Wow.
0: He took over 10 organizations, like was running 10 different hockey organizations there. And they said as soon as he would take one over, the fees would double, the team's budget would double, and the expectation of like professionalism amongst the kids would double. So he was kind of like the driving force behind that.

0: anyone ever like
1: divorce?
0: If anyone ever snaps out of it, and they're
1: gonna fake your death next.
0: Well, if it gets my kid more playing time,
1: I'll just off myself if it helps with it.
2: Cruise.

0: Kepler and Shauna on Cruise.
1: Last week you were talking about Siren Con, where people would go into a field and listen to all these crazy sirens.
2: It's like a weekend festival for siren enthusiasts.
1: Sounds riveting. Yeah. Yep. You know where Siren Con is just naturally is Chicago, Beckler. When we were there, it is unbelievable how many sirens are nonstop going off. We were staying downtown, granted, but the number of sirens and the uniqueness of every single one of them, there were so many sirens I'd never heard before and all different types, and I was just like, wow, it was nonstop sirens the whole time we were in Chicago.
2: More so than the downtowns of other major cities?
1: From what, yes. And it got to the point there were not only that many sirens, but they were so loud, I couldn't actually believe it. It was unsettling. Like the first night we slept there, I was like, I can't believe how loud the sirens were. And I was talking to my friends when we woke up, and they're like, I felt the same way. And I actually looked into it because I was like, these sirens seem so much louder than other sirens I've ever heard. And turns out they are. I guess the Chicago Fire Department has the loudest siren in the world for
2: on their trucks.
1: On their trucks. And I looked into it. They're 123 decibels, the ones for the fire trucks, which is the same as a plane taking off. And there were a couple times where we were walking down the street and those sirens went by, the fire truck sirens, and it actually hurt. Like, I was like, this actually hurts my ears to hear. And it says that that is actually above the human threshold of pain. If you read out, it says exposure to sounds at that level, even for a few seconds, can cause immediate permanent damage to your hearing.
2: Yeah, if it's close to you especially.
1: Hey? Yep. And I guess there's been a lot of debate amongst residents in Chicago, and they've tried to demand that they lower the level of those sirens because it is actually hurting people's ears. So it's

0: insane how loud they are and how many of them there are.
1: Is that why places in Chicago are cheaper than we expected
0: them
1: to be?
0: That's what I was wondering. We talked about this yesterday, how reasonable the real, I'm like, is that part of it? Is the sirens downtown? Because it is crazy how loud they are. But we didn't get to hear the tornado sirens.
1: Oh, yes, because they are in tornado territory, aren't they?
0: They are. And there's 120 tornado sirens that are all around the city as well. And we actually saw a couple of them. You could see them way up high. And those ones, apparently, they test the first Tuesday of every month.
1: Okay.
0: Across the entire city.
1: That's frequently.
0: It's very frequently. And I was kind of upset that I didn't get to hear it because I was like, that would be, although if you didn't know that was testing, also would be terrifying, especially if it was a rainy day.
1: Scare the wheels off you, man.
0: Sure would, but.
2: Check your panties.
0: You check your panties after that. I found this video, though, of somebody who did happen to be in Chicago when those were going off. And it's unsettling, needless to say. It sounds like this. I don't know if I'd want to hear that.
1: Jeez.
0: Yep.
1: Could you have picked a creepier siren?
0: Nope. So every Tuesday, the first Tuesday of every month, you get to hear this.
1: And if you hear it on not a Tuesday.
0: Yeah.
1: That's chilling.
0: That's not. I was like, that could, as you said, I don't know if there's a worse sounding siren if you even had tried.
3: Cruise.

0: Cruz.
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0: Aging,
1: oh yeah,
0: which I think becomes even more of a jungle when you're in your 30s,
1: for
0: right?
1: Sure. Yep.
0: And he got a like on his profile from this girl, and you know how it has a prompt, like where it says, look at her prompt,
1: let me rip your vape.
0: So the way to win me over is, and then she filled in, let me rip your vape.
1: Oh. God bless her.
0: You're

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0: News with Beckler and Shauna.
1: I was in Chicago's O'Hare Airport on the weekend, Beckler, and they had signs all over that said, "World's busiest airport. We're number one." I'm like, that's a strange flex. Why would I want that? Like, congratulations, you are entering the airport from hell. Here you go. Yay!
2: Yeah, I mean, for them, it's a point of pride, right? We handle the most traffic and keep the place running. As a passenger,
1: as
2: you're
1: any
2: like,
1: traveler,
2: oh, great.
1: You don't want to hear that. I'm like, no, airports are bad enough as it is, and now I have

0: You know, you guys can have that little, you know, fist pump. We don't need to know.
1: Yeah,
0: we
1: really because don't. If anything goes wrong and you got those signs sitting there, then mm-hmm. you as a passenger are like,
0: punch it.
1: Hey, maybe back off on the traffic a bit.
0: Yeah, yeah. See that sign? It was one of those like ones that kind of just is flexible and just there. I'm like, I could totally just punch
1: like a
0: that
1: standee,
0: thing.
1: Like a pull up stand.
0: Exactly,
1: one of those
0: a pull up, which means that if I get angry, that thing's going over. Like that's not what I want to see. Although, it was pretty good. They had things down to a pretty impressive art, and you have to when you're that busy, obviously. But with the lines, we, you know, didn't encounter too much traffic and stuff, and I know there's times you do, but I do notice some things in those airports when they are really busy like that, ways that they kind of distract you so you don't know how long the lines really are. And when I saw that sign and I saw one thing that I was like, uh-oh, I'm wondering if this is how this is going to go. Of course, there's always those crazy snake lines.
1: Yeah.
0: That's a big thing. Of course.
1: So you feel like you're closer than you actually are?
0: Yes.
1: You're a mile away.
0: Yes. Because you see security right there, but you have to go through 17 turns to get there, right?
1: Only 20 meters as the crow flies.
0: Yeah. That's it. There's one thing that I've seen done really dirty, though, is not only do they have those snake lines in one room, but they'll go around corners. And I've been in a spot where you've turned a corner and then there's an entire other room full of other snake lines before you get back to the snake line out front, which I was like, if you see that, you're like...
1: Right, and unless you realize that a whole group of people have disappeared from the line all of a sudden, you wouldn't notice, would you?
0: No, and normally it's a small little exit that goes out into that other huge room and then back in. So again, you have no clue.
1: Down
0: it's
1: into storage, out to the parking lot for a bit, and then snakes back in front of you, and you're like, oh, I'm almost there.
0: Yep, and that's you after fool. You've waited half an hour, right? And you're like, okay, we're getting there. And then you turn to like, and you have to deal with that whole thing to get back. So
1: I see what's going on.
0: I got you.
2: Cruise.

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0: Heckler and Shauna on Cruise.
1: I need to buy a new can of bear spray for my hike this weekend.
2: Yeah.
1: Mine is expired.
2: Mine is too. Yeah.
1: Yeah. And you don't want to find out that your bear spray is not working when you need it.
2: Nope.
1: You know, oh, this is expired.
2: I know.
1: Great.
2: I kept an old can for a long time. And then I was like, what are you doing with
1: this?
2: Like,
1: I've had this for a long time too.
2: Stupid. Yeah.
1: I don't know how or when this happened, but a can of bear spray is now $80.
2: $80. Hell. What kind of fancy ass bear spray? Is it just a basic just old can?
1: Just the can too. I think
2: Why is the can so expensive?
1: I think I paid like $35 for the can and the holster.
2: Use hairspray.
1: And a lighter.
2: And a lighter.
1: Terry bear spray.
2: Flamethrower. Yeah. Anyway.
1: Get back.
2: That's crazy.
1: Yeah, it is crazy. $80. And I mean, you kind of, if you're going to be spending time out there, you kind of have to pay it.
2: Yeah.
1: So anyways, I was asking on Instagram if anyone knew where to find more reasonably priced bear spray, and I learned a few things in my travels.
2: Okay.
1: The Fishing Hole has a type of bear spray with a holster for $44, but I think they're out right now.
2: Oh, crap.
1: But that's the cheapest I came across.
2: Okay, that's sweet.
1: Somebody also told me that the visitor center in Kananaskis, like where you get your pass, sells it for $40.
2: Oh.
1: And I couldn't confirm the price. I called out there, and they said they have it. I called Parks, I guess, and they do sell it, but they couldn't confirm the price. But if they sell it for $40...
2: That's a sick deal. Shocking, too. Normally, yes. If you're in a tourist trap, they're going to jack up that price.
1: You'd think it'd be the other way around. Yeah, it wouldn't be the cheapest.
2: Okay, good.
1: Also, several people on Instagram pointed out to me that in some places you can rent bear spray.
2: Oh.
1: And I didn't know that.
2: I didn't either.
1: I'd also be curious how that works. Like,
2: I guess it...
1: Someone's like, it's like $10 a day. I'm like, that's fairly reasonable. And then
2: if you deploy it, then I guess it's...
1: Do you have to pay for it then? If you ice a bear with it, then do you have to pay for the contents of the can?
2: Probably not. I bet you it works kind of like insurance, right? Because so many people won't use it and they spend the $10. And then if you do use it, then
1: right.
2: Well, that one's garbage and you'll get another one if you rent it back out.
1: Good point. And if you're a tourist,
2: yeah,
1: that's worth it. If you're the kind of person who's out there a lot, then you're probably going to want your own.
2: That's not a bad idea.
1: That's not bad.
2: Interesting. Okay.
1: But I wasn't sure how that works. You bring back an empty can. They're like, now we charge you for it. Although at that point, if you actually needed it, you'd be happy to pay whatever.
2: Also, if you went back away to Parks Canada and said, hey, I had to use this because a bear was attacking me, it would probably look pretty bad on them if they're like, oh, great. Well,
1: $80, please.
2: Give me the $80. Yeah.
0: Cruise.

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0: cruise.
1: I need to buy a new can of bear spray for my hike this weekend.
2: Yeah.
1: Mine is expired.
2: Mine is too. Yeah.
1: Yeah. And you don't want to find out that your bear spray is not working when you need it.
2: Nope.
1: You know, oh, this is expired.
2: I know.
1: Great.

0: I kept an old can for a long time. And then I was like, what are you doing with this?
1: Yeah,
0: like,
1: that's this for a long time too.
0: Stupid, yeah.
1: I don't know how or when this happened, but a can of bear spray is now $80.
0: $80. Hell. What kind of fancy ass bear spray? Is it just a basic just old same. Can?
1: Just the can too. I think
0: Why
1: the
0: is
1: can
0: it
1: I have
0: so
1: right
0: expensive?
1: Now. I think I paid like $35 for the can and the holster.
0: Use hairspray.
1: And a lighter.
0: And a lighter.
1: Terry bear
0: Your
1: spray.
0: Own flamethrower. Yeah. Yeah. Anyway.
1: Get back.
0: That's crazy.
1: Yeah, it is crazy. $80. Okay. And I mean, you kind of, if you're going to be spending time out there, you kind of have to pay it.
0: Yeah.
1: So anyways, I was asking on Instagram if anyone knew where to find more reasonably priced bear spray, and I learned a few things in my travels.
0: Okay.
1: The Fishing Hole has a type of bear spray with a holster for $44, but

0: Do you have to pay for it then? If you ice a bear with it, then do you have to pay for the contents of the can?
1: Probably not. I bet you it works kind of like insurance, right? Because so many people won't use it and they spend the $10. And then if you do use it, then
0: right.
1: Well, that one's garbage and you'll get another one if you rent it back out.
0: Good point. And if you're a tourist,
1: yeah,
0: that's worth it. If you're the kind of person who's out there a lot, then mm-hmm. you're probably going to want your own.
1: That's not a bad idea.
0: That's not bad.
1: Interesting. Okay.
0: But I wasn't sure how that works. You bring back an empty can. They're like, now we charge you for it. Although at that point, if you actually needed it, you'd be happy to pay whatever.
1: Also, if you went back away to Parks Canada and said, hey, I had to use this because a bear was attacking me, it would probably look pretty bad on them if they're like, great. Well,
0: $80, please.
1: Give me the $80. Yeah.
2: Cruise.

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1: Seriously, though, does anyone want to join me? 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

0: Cruise Evenings with Beckler and Shauna.
1: We started something recently where we take a one-hit wonder and then we listen to a song by that band that is not the one-hit wonder as well to try and expand it to maybe a two-hit wonder band.
2: Yeah, especially bands that we feel are deserving of more attention. Because, I mean, so many bands, they just get famous for one song and they have more good stuff.
1: Totally.
2: But there just isn't room for their other good stuff.
1: Nope. This is an interesting one because this band, we can decide if this other song is better or not. There's a lot of critics who believe that the second song is far better than the one that we know. But the band is Butthole Surfers. This song is Pepper. We play it sometimes. Right, this song here, it's Butthole Surfers. The name of this band also, I don't know if that is part of the issue with success versus non. I'm not sure. But anyway, that's the one song that is truly a one-hit wonder by Butthole Surfers, right? And that's not the one that people argue is the better song. It's called Jingle of a Dog's Collar, and it sounds like this.
3: Jingle of a Dog's Collar would be fine.
1: People say it's funky, it's catchy, but it's a better song than Pepper.
2: Is this the whole thing, or did you just pick a weird spot?
1: That's kind of part of it, and then this is part of it, and then it jumps into...

0: goes back to this again. So, funny about this song, it was played at the end of Cape Fear recently.
1: Okay.
0: And people then rediscovered that song, and a bunch of people are obsessed with it because of that now, too. But before that, no one had really heard that song. Critics, though, think that it's actually better than Pepper.
1: I would say not even close.
0: Uh-huh. It's a strange one. It's a very unique type of song. But yeah, I was like, I'm not sure about that one. It is another song that they had, though. It was their second single. Nothing ever came of it. But
1: Pepper's a good song.
0: Pepper?
1: Pepper is very kind of spacey sounding and
0: kind of Beck-like.
1: Yeah.
0: Yeah.
1: Yeah, very 90s.
0: It is very, very 90s. You didn't like this one as
1: no,
0: much then?
1: No, okay. Unless there's more to it that
0: so perhaps
1: we haven't heard.
0: No,
1: but the
0: parts
1: you played were not good.
0: Nope. This is more of the instrumental that happens in the end. So maybe this one is better off just as a...
1: It's two notes.
0: One-hit wonder then.
1: It's just two notes.
0: Yeah. Mm-hmm. It almost sounds spacey. There's something weird about it. Some people like it.
1: Wow.
0: Yeah. Okay, so that one's better off as a one-hit wonder.
1: Not one of those people.
2: Cruise.

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1: Matt Berry, who we work with here at the station, he posted about this new feature available on the iPhone where your phone will ask an unknown number for their name and why they're calling.
2: Mm-hmm.
1: Hopefully helping to crack down on the number of scam calls that come through or unwanted calls.
2: I respect that.
1: I do too. It's been a little better lately. There was a while there, Shauna, when I was getting like a dozen scam calls a day.
2: I know. We go through weird phases where it's like someone else gets a hold of the list or something and then goes through and you're like, oh God.
1: And I have a Saskatchewan phone number, so they all come through like fake Saskatchewan phone numbers to try to make it look like it might be someone that I know.
2: And you're like, hey, it's my cousin. And then it's not. It's not your cousin.
1: It's not your cousin.
2: Not your hot cousin. You have a crush on. Yeah, it's too bad. Anyway.
1: These days, instead of scam calls, what I'm getting is tons of people coming to the door offering home services.
2: Oh.
1: Window cleaning or painting or pest control or yard. So
2: much of
1: that. I don't
2: have to deal with that in a condo.
1: You really don't, hey?
2: It's great. Yeah.
1: Like multiple people per day.
2: Oh, God.
1: And I have a policy of not answering the door at home if
2: just
1: I don't know who it is.
2: Just start answering naked, and then maybe you'll go on like a blacklist or something that way, right? Like, go to this man's
1: house. I think that's illegal.
2: House. Oh, is it? I mean, you're in the comfort of your own home.
1: Yeah, some people might.
2: A see-through robe.
1: You might attract perverts that way.
2: Oh, yeah.
1: Yeah.
2: That's true.
1: I mean, I don't love being pitched at home like that.
2: No.
1: But

0: I respect the hustle. I respect the hustle of the door-to-door sale.
1: Uh-huh.
0: Kind of torn on that. But
1: it's shocking that door-to-door salesmen are coming back, eh?
0: Yeah. I mean, as long as they respectfully take the no, like the no, you know, if you say no, and they're like, okay, thank you for your time. And on they go. That's fine.
1: Okay.
0: But there's so many of them. Yeah, they still catch you like when you're out in the yard or if you're coming and going from your house. There's just so many of them.
1: You need an alarm.
0: You do a salesman alarm?
1: Yeah, that shows that they're approaching. You know to like batten down the hatches and pretend you're not there.
0: Uh-huh.
1: Hide.
0: But this feature on iPhone, if you can figure out how to get that working.
1: Yeah.
0: That's nice.
1: I like that.
0: Yeah.
1: Yeah.
0: What's your business here? What business have you on my phone?
1: And then you can decide if you want to hear or not. Matt, no.
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0: 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We're tearing into the Oilers, breaking down the Elks, and discussing everything in between.
1: I'm thinking with my heart a little bit, but sometimes thinking with your heart pays off.
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1: Hey, what did you learn today?
2: You mentioned Petain Great Glacier.
3: Yes.
2: Which looks like a fun hike of some sort.
3: It's in Kananaskis. It's actually, I think, just across the border into BC.
2: Yeah.
3: We're thinking of going there this weekend.
2: I was reading that and I was like, I wonder why it's called Petain, where that comes from. So I guess Philippe Petain was known as a war hero at the time. He led the French to victory at the Battle of Verdun in 1916 in the First World War. But that was why he was kind of, you know, all these things were named after him. Unfortunately, during the Second World War, he became the leader of a Nazi puppet regime in France and deported 76,000 Jews to death camps.
3: Kind of went the other way.

0: Phillip, didn't we?
1: Yeah. Yeah, really changed
0: the heel turn.
1: Uh-huh, 100%. So he was convicted of treason and imprisoned for the rest of his life. But in the meantime, lots of things were named after him when he was this war hero. So there's lots of people who are now arguing we should be changing the name of that to not
0: because
1: honor
0: he
1: him.
0: Was a Nazi who sent a bunch of Jews to their
1: yeah,
0: deaths.
1: Which yeah, which I think is fairly
0: maybe,
1: valid.
0: Yeah.
1: Yeah. So that
0: at the very least, understand the history of the guy.
1: Exactly. So you might see that that glacier changed down the line for names. So yeah, just that's all.
0: I was looking at some of the most expensive houses for sale in Canada right now. I would love browsing real estate. It's always fun to like crank it up and sort by most expensive.
1: And see,
0: like,
1: if I was rich.
0: Yes, what can you get?
1: If I were rich.
0: Well, you'd have to be very rich to afford some of these places. The most expensive house for sale in Canada right now. Any guesses as to where it would be, Shauna?
1: The most expensive house in Canada?
0: In Canada.
1: Toronto.
0: No.
1: Vancouver.
0: Yes, West Vancouver.
1: Yeah.
0: It's a $58 million mansion, 10,000 square feet, right on the ocean, with 200 feet of ocean front just to itself.
1: Oh, my God.
0: And it's kind of like Japanese-inspired with like tiered infinity pools that look out over the... It's unbelievable. It's incredible.
1: Whose house is that?
0: I don't know.
1: Mm-hmm. Okay.
0: I would love to know who lives there. The most expensive house for sale right now in Alberta...
1: Can I have some money?
0: ...is in Kneehill County.
1: Okay.
0: And this is a $15 million mansion. And, I mean, the exterior of the building is incredible. The interior styling is definitely not for me.
1: Yeah.
0: It's very, like... old-fashioned.
1: Okay.
0: But this is a 7,300 square foot house on 160 acres. I just want to read part of this to you here. So it sounds like it's almost completely self-sufficient. Like you could, it's off-grid basically.
1: Does it have its own bunker?
0: Kind of.
1: Okay.
0: It has a private helicopter landing pad, a 3,000 square foot guest residence. So the guest house is way larger than most people's homes.
1: What the hell?
0: It has an attached triple garage and a detached collector's garage connected via underground tunnel.
1: Okay.
0: Yeah.
1: Wow.
0: The weirdest thing about this place though is that in terms of the land that it sits on, it's just bare prairie. Like there's not a tree on this property.
1: Weird.
0: Oh, maybe a few around the guest house, but like the rest of it is just on open prairie. There's no...
1: You'd think you'd want to grow some things.
0: Yeah, well, I think you probably could on this land.
1: Yeah.
0: But like it's not near a valley or any kind of view or anything. It's just someone took a 7,300 square foot house for $15 million and just plopped it down on this bare patch of prairie and was like, good enough.
1: Weird.
0: I mean, if I was spending $15 million in a property,

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0: 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The Nielsen Show with Lieutenant Eric storms the booth weekday mornings. We're tearing into the Oilers, breaking down the Elks, and discussing everything in between.
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1: Mission Control, we're locked in and ready to go. 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Everybody get your hands up. 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Oh, oh, yeah, yeah. 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I swear. 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
1: 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Everybody get your hands up. 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Oh, oh, yeah, yeah. Oh, well, anyway, that's the first time that's ever happened to me. I swear. 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
4: Good morning. It looks like there's some overnight work on 111th Street at 51st Ave. It's scheduled to wrap up here at 6 a.m., but I am seeing the east and westbound lanes blocked with traffic sharing the southbound lanes on 111th. So watch for that. 111th Street and 51st Ave, some overnight work just wrapping up. No big delays or issues as we get started on your commute. 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
7: 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That's pretty tough.

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1: LFO is one of the greatest lyricists of our time. The light, funky ones. Michael J. Fox was Alex P. Keaton, might be one of the greatest.
2: Billy Shakespeare. Who calls him Billy
1: Shakespeare? And he says sonnets, like sonnets. Yeah. Anyway, I want to mix that in because it's summertime. Because it's summertime and it's game day. Where's the elk call? Hey, where's that elk call? I might have to give her an old blow today.
2: Jane,
1: hey?
2: We took it home.
1: Ah! I'm going to find that elk call, and I'm going to blow it today on the show.
2: You blow.
1: What's up, boys? How was J-Mo yesterday? Amazing as usual.
2: Here, yeah, I mean, we got through it, and...
1: A conch for Dave Jameson.
2: Some laughs. Surprise.
1: Who's in tomorrow?
2: Dave Jameson.
1: A conch for Dave Jameson. Who the hell are you all of a sudden? You're going to live with me now.
2: Yeah.
1: My name's Dustin Nielsen. I was actually at I guess I would call it a work golf tournament yesterday. I got invited by the Sobeys and Safeway Liquor guys down to Alberta Springs Golf Course, just down by Red Deer. And we played in the Small Brewers Association golf tournament. Sobeys was a big sponsor of that. So Haji from Sobeys Liquor and Andrew and the crew, they had me down there yesterday. Stu, great guy. And... yeah, we struggled mightily. Not going to lie.
2: Yeah, not another team of 17, hey?
1: No, this was not the team of six guys with J-Nose and Stupid Al and Uncle Lenny. It was... I played in a bunch of scrambles over my days. Yesterday was probably the first scramble that I was a part of where our group did not hit a birdie putt.
2: Oh.
1: We only had one birdie the entire day, and it was like a shot that I chipped in from 10 yards off the green, which was phenomenal. Okay. It was our second hole, like rolled it in. I was like, we're cooking today, boys. After that, we would just take four bogeys the rest of the way and finish three over. So then we're sitting there going, Haji from Sobeys is like, man, we can't go in there and lose this tournament as a presenting sponsor. I was like, God, you're right. We might. Like plus three would finish close to dead last at the ESD Golf Classic. So we get in, and we were hosting some stuff quickly after. And luckily, there were four groups that shot worse than our 75 yesterday.
2: Hey.
1: Yeah. Yeah, so it was pretty good. Some other groups really sucked, and we only sort of partially sucked.
2: Yeah.
1: But I can't believe we went 18 holes with four of us and did not have a birdie. Like, we didn't hit a birdie putt. It was insane.
2: Just
1: so
2: individually, though. I mean, you had a...
1: I was the hero of the day, I guess.
2: Yeah.
1: I did have
2: something to hang your hat on.
1: I hit our one good shot.
2: Yeah.
1: It was the exact opposite of the tournament 2 Mondays ago where we finished 17 under and didn't miss a shot the entire day. But it was a good day. I'd never played Alberta Springs before. Pretty nice course, in really good shape. Okay. And yeah, it was a lot of fun. I was told yesterday that the 6 o'clocker lager for us and Alley Cat... over 2 years in now, is still selling as a top 10 craft beer in the province, which is insane. So a conch,
3: yeah,
1: a conch to all you nasties. Like, I didn't even ask about. We were just talking, and they're like, "Yeah, you know, 6 o'clocker lager is still killing it, right?" I was like, "What?" Yeah, but it's
2: you're not surprised.
1: Well, I mean, I was a little surprised, like. So, yeah, they're like, yeah, it's still absolutely crushing it. So if you've not yet tried our 6 o'clocker lager that we did with Alley Cat, you got to get your hands on it. It's like $12.99, $13.99 a four pack.
2: Some say the perfect beer.
1: It's the best bang for your buck. Yes. And it's just a smooth lager.
2: Regular beer, yeah.
1: It's so good.
3: Have it in the summertime.
1: Yeah.
3: Have it in the wintertime.
2: Have it in the fall.
3: In the fall, fishing.
1: Not
3: the
1: spring, man. Though, yeah. Fishing beer.
3: Golfing.
1: That sounds nice.
3: A bath.
1: If you're listening on 95.7 and you're like, man, I haven't tried that beer, you have to try it. It's available at all Sobeys and Safeway Liquor. I think they said they've sold 9,000 of them, like in the last 4 months or something.
3: Yeah,
1: so like people like it. It's a really good beer. Like, I understand when we launched it, you know, good push at the beginning, was selling pretty well, but for it to still be like a top 10 craft beer in Alberta. 2 years in, I was like, oh man, we are officially in the beer business.
2: You did not shock me.
1: So,
2: I'm
1: you just sort of assuming I'd be the guy.
2: Should be, given the quality of that brew.
1: Yeah, so if you're not yet tried the 6 o'clocker lager from partners at Alley Cat, make sure you pick it up. It's one of the more affordable beers that you're going to find and it's absolutely delicious. So that's that was terrific news yesterday. And the golf was, it was a great day, great, good company.
2: Yeah, Mikey asking if you got in a fight with a drunk dude in another group and throw him into the water.
1: No, but we saw the hole.
2: Okay.
1: We saw the hole.
2: Is there like a plaque there and everything?
1: Well,
2: like,
1: no, I think shortly after it happened, there was a Nick Tarnaski like plaque or like a sign at least. But we pulled up to the hole and Haji's like, this is it. This is the hole. She's like, oh, this is where Tarnaski. So one of the guys, Andrew, who's always emailing us about beer of the week and stuff, he's over there taking selfies like he's at Disneyland. And I said to him, I said, hey, if you want, I can punch you in the face and yell bang.
2: Yeah, yeah, yeah.
1: And he's like, oh, no.
2: Or kind of reenact it, like just pretend you're kind of.
1: Yeah. Do you want me to throw you there? It was fun. It was a good day yesterday. So, excellent time. Thanks to Haji and the crew there at Sobeys for having us out.
2: Next up on the tour?
1: Well, I'm golfing on Sunday because my family's going to be out of town. Reed Wilkins is coming with, Trev's coming with, and I'm going with one of my buddies who's on my top five list of guys I want to hang out with.
2: Oh,
1: more.
2: Boy, perfect day.
1: Well, he was texting me. He's actually in the EST Golf Classic. He's a nasty club member. And I text him. I say, yeah, I hear you're in the tournament. I didn't even know. And he goes, yeah, do you want to get out for like a practice round before? And I said, well,
2: very sporty.
1: Funny you should mention it. My wife and kids are going back to Cranbrook to see my parents for a week. And
2: a week?
1: Yeah. Yeah. So
2: just hearing about this now?
1: Yeah, well, so for me, I could have gone back with them Monday and Tuesday, but I've been missing so many shows. I was like, I should just stay. So they're going back. I'm staying. And
2: you're eating cheese off the block.
1: Oh, yeah.
2: It's open.
1: It's a summer of Dusty.
3: Sleepover.
1: So Sunday, Monday, Tuesday, Wednesday, I'll be home with no family. I don't know when the last time was I had the house to myself for 4 days. Like, and then I have to fly to Ottawa and do a Red Blacks game at the end of the week. But Scott's like, do you want to golf? I said, actually, my family's not here on Sunday. So, yes, I would love to golf.
2: Make it two.
1: I said, I'll also play Monday and Tuesday if you wish. And then I texted the boys and Reed Wilkins is going to come golfing with us. And Trev's going to come golfing with us. So, yeah, it should be fun. We're going to hit, I think we're going to Lewis Estates on Sunday afternoon. Now, it might rain, but whatever. I'm looking forward to it.
2: I declare this the week of Dusty.
1: I already know I'm going to have a donaire.
2: Wow.
1: I'm super excited about that.
2: Yeah.
1: I'm probably going to play video games. I haven't played video games outside of like going playing against Marsh.
2: Yeah.
1: Like I haven't played, I don't even know what video game I would play. Maybe I won't even play video games.
3: Play some Fortnite, Dusty, you and I.
1: Well, I do. Marshall's been asking to play Fortnite and I thought it was like a gruesome killing game. I didn't know. It's like a cartoon killing game.
3: Yes. Very friendly.
1: I don't know. Maybe I will play some Fortnite. Yes. Marshall's going to kill me. I go, hey, daddy's been playing Fortnite all week.
2: Go on.
1: What? You said I couldn't play it. He's going to have to play it at some point. So
2: get around to those Christmas lights too.
1: Actually, that is on my list of things to do. When Tam comes home from Cranbrook, I'm going to have the Christmas lights probably 95% taken down. But then the one part I can't reach without her holding the ladder, I'm just going to leave hanging. And then we'll take them down together.
2: This is a golden opportunity for you to put in some.
1: I'm going to mow the lawn.
2: Like you can score some big points.
1: Oh yeah, no, it's going to be. I can't wait. It's going to be a lot of fun.
2: Chalk them up.
1: Yeah, it should be. It should be pretty good. Amos Moses says, "Good morning, guys. I'm excited to be able to listen to the whole show this morning on a 3-hour drive into Winnipeg. Break a Darnell Nurse trade." Oh boy, wouldn't we like to see? I would like to see a Darnell Nurse trade.
2: Well,
1: we'll get into that a little bit.
2: Not according to DJ Smith.
1: He wants to keep Darnell Nurse. Bold move.
2: The neckties were tight.
1: How was... let's get into a bunch of stuff. We got a bunch of stuff to do. Nielsen Show today and every day is brought to you by Weiss Johnson. I don't know if you're aware of this, but they're the best in the biz.
0: Weiss Johnson, whoa.
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1: 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All right. So what was the Babcock reaction like yesterday morning?
2: Oh, when he hired the Oilers?
1: Yeah.
2: Yeah, well, we're all seduced. I mean, it is masterful stuff.
1: I assume yesterday's show would have been great.
2: Masterpiece from Mike Babcock, yeah.
1: Yeah, pretty incredible. I mean, he's definitely not changing. We know that.
2: No.
1: Like, he basically said, they know what I am, and that's what they want.
2: Well, the thing I kind of, you know, in Columbus, it was the wife that told him to get out of there. Yeah. And Jamo said it kind of sounded like a movie. You know, when you're kind of, get out now.
1: Yeah. Just so you know, the staff isn't on board with me. Get out.
2: And then when it comes to here, it's kind of, I mean, it's all on the players. What you don't want Mike Babcock? Mike Babcock don't want you. And they want Mike Babcock, so Mike Babcock want you. So it's just kind of one of those
1: things. If you're not on team Mike Babcock, you're out of here.
2: Yeah, he don't want you. And so, like, I don't know. We're all kind of psychologically seduced.
1: I'm going to say this. Brilliant for Edmonton sports talk.
2: Yeah.
1: To have a coach that talks in third person. Like, the bits that we're going to have with this guy are going to be incredible.
2: We played bad to the bone, what, three times yesterday?
1: Babs! Babs to the bone!
2: That writes itself.
1: And then he goes, Mike Babcock.
2: Sure.
1: And then we put it in. We're going to have a... Yeah, this is gonna be pretty legendary for EST with the way we handle
2: this
1: things.
2: This is like striking oil.
1: Yeah.
2: Like this is one of those, like, a prospector going out in the middle of nowhere and being like, oh my God.
1: Outside of us getting our filthy Bruce dream, the Babcock bit appeal is second to none. I mean, it is second to none.
2: Prime cut.
1: So it's gonna be a lot of fun. Be a lot of fun. For us, there's no doubt about that.
2: And that's what he said, too, to Rashog. He said, I'm here to have fun.
1: Oh, that's what he wants.
2: In the end, it's
1: you know what, Mike? If you're here to have fun, we'll make sure we have a lot of fun.
2: We're going to have a great time.
1: I think that's probably the best way to go about it today. All right, let's lay this thing out for you. Then we'll dive into Connor McDavid's making his media rounds. I'm going to get to that during Fired Up today. I'm going to get to Fired Up today. I've got a few things to say about this, which I'm not sharing on social media.
2: Hey, you're still the...
1: I am.
2: Okay. Very impressive.
1: Yeah. A conch for DJ Smith. I'm totally on board to be like, DJ Smith needs to replace Mike Babcock guy. That guy just seems like a dude that I want listening to the show.
2: Well, we call him Good Cop.
1: Yeah. He's a good cop.
2: Yeah.
1: Unlike in the movie The Other Guys where he said, I thought you said Bad Cop, Bad Cop. Other Guys is funny. Trav, I did not watch Wild Hogs yet. Sorry, man. You probably disappointed him.
2: No.
1: By the way, Jeff told us today he holds a record for something. You'll never guess what it is, but you can try. 780-218-9999. I'll say this, though. It's related to something that happened on the station this week.
2: Yeah. Oh,
1: that's the only hint.
3: That's good.
1: Right? That's a good hint.
3: Yeah, that's a
1: very good hint. Do you think anybody will guess it? I don't think so.
3: No.
1: I don't think so. It's pretty much peak Trev. Like, I don't know how you tell us that when you've been with us for 3 years and you're just... letting us know about this.
3: It never got brought up.
1: I guess. You're right.
3: You know?
1: That's on us.
3: Yes.
1: We need to find out more about you.
3: Yeah.
1: I want to lay you down on my couch in there and hypnotize you and just be like,
2: whoa.
1: Tell me everything. You wake up. There's 30 people in my office just like hanging on every detail. That would be great. All right. We got your morning announcements coming up right away. Off-season. What off-season?
2: What off-season?
1: And YouTube Trev's trade of the day. That's going to happen just after 6:30. We'll get fired up for Gemco Fireplaces and Napoleon Products. Luke Gazdick's going to join us just after 7 o'clock this morning. We'll have your Play Alberta Early Bird Bet of the Day. We got to put something together on the Elks, who are in action.
2: Yep.
1: Trying to remain perfect on the season, going into Winnipeg to face a Bombers team that has allowed the most rushing yards per game in the league so far this year. And where do the Elks excel? On the ground. So something's got to give there. I got beef just after 7:30 today. Reed Wilkins is going to join us on the Firehouse Subs hotline. Kind of easy trivia. Three questions too many. Scalding hot takes right around 8:25 today. And then Chris Streveler, former NFL and CFL quarterback, now doing a ton of stuff on social media around the Canadian Football League. He's going to join us. He'll be by around 8:35. And then the wrap for William Huff. So we have lots to get to today. 6 o'clock hour brought to you by you.

0: 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I don't think anybody will guess what... I don't even want to give another hint.
1: Well, let's all guess. Yeah, give another hint.
0: I don't want to give another...
2: That's okay.
0: I don't want to give another hint. Scuba Steve says, YouTube Trev holds the record for claiming he holds the record.
2: Maybe.
0: No, that's not it. I'll just say this. It took you 10 times.
2: It did.
0: That's it. That's all we'll say. It's related to something that has happened on the station this week, and it took Trev 10 times.
2: Yep.
0: Your guesses to 780-218-9999. And don't say Darnell Nurse trade, everybody. Because, he's been trying that too. You probably have tried that 10 times, eh?
2: Yes.
0: What was the trade yesterday?
2: I'm 11 curious. Today. I got it right here, Dusty.
0: I'd love to hear it.
2: Is this it? Oh, yeah. Darnell Nurse.
0: Yeah. Oh.
2: Matt Savoy.
0: I heard this.
2: 2028 first.
0: I was driving yesterday.
2: 2026 seconds.
0: Yeah.
2: And 2027
0: for Werenski.
2: For Werenski.
0: Yeah, I was really... That's ridiculous.
2: Why?
0: I just don't see the others getting their hands on Werenski.
2: Like that part, but a lot of people are saying that's way too much of an overpay.
0: I saw that too.
2: Which... Have you seen the trades?

0: to be taken out back and kicked in the nuts.
1: Let's get into your morning announcements. RCN says, where did you see that? I figured it'd be 10 by 8. No, I saw it online last night, and it was like 4 years.

0: quoted Drager for saying that.
1: I'm going to trust it slightly less, but I'm still going to trust it.
0: On the, forget what morning show, but yeah.
1: Well, that'll be something. 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This would be my goat track shirt last year came from these guys. I'm wearing it right now. And it's very comfortable. It's a very comfortable piece of golfing equipment. All right, what else we got going on here? Oh, quick conch for Kevin Karius, who announced his retirement yesterday. Played in three world's longest hockey games with KK. And he was a much better player than...

0: Sean Avery was like a rat.
1: Well, no, but he played a tough man's game.
0: He did.
1: So I mean, I did. So
0: he did. He did.
1: He never did. You'd never catch him doing. Man, I didn't know that
0: Avery
1: that
0: was. Where'd you even see that? I didn't know. Is he so relevant?
1: Well, he's got an
0: media?
1: Instagram account.
0: Oh, okay. Yeah. I'm not a big Instagram
1: so
0: guy. So.
1: Yeah, no. He's all over that. So that.
0: Well, I really don't care about that.
1: Well, I.
0: But they should, like, they're going to be favored against South Africa? Like, are we expecting Canada now to get into the round of 16? That's what everybody says. Don't you think?
1: Maybe.
0: You don't think they will?
1: I hope. I'm always cheering for Canada, but I just...
0: You don't have faith in them?
1: I have faith.
0: Doesn't sound like you have faith.
1: Tons of faith.
0: I don't know. I just, as soon as I saw you, everybody online's like, oh, this is a dream matchup for Canada in the round of 32. So we'll see how it goes, I guess. That's going to be on Sunday?
1: I think, yeah.
0: Yeah, I think it's on Sunday. Yeah, Canada expected to be a favorite in this thing. So imagine being in the round of 32 as a favorite. For Canada, like that's, Maddie's going to be on tilt if they blow this. If they can't beat South Africa, it's going to be AJ Jackie Bickle spontaneously combust
1: and say, Maddie, it's just soccer. Chill out.
0: And I guess we got to get to this in the morning announcements. Speaking of soccer, Conch for the Muzz, she scored her first ever soccer goal yesterday. Final game of the season. We get there. She got the Heart and Hustle Award last game, and she left it back at home. It's like a chain. So she goes, Daddy, can you please go home and get the Heart and Hustle thing? So I turn around while they're warming up, drive home, get the Heart and Hustle thing, drive back, and she hadn't scored a goal all year. I pulled into the parking lot. Now we were at Westridge, and I pull into the parking lot, and I'm just about to turn to go park on the other side. And I saw her team like moving towards the net, and I saw her. She kind of stands out. She's very tall. I saw her, and I was like, "Oh God!" And like I stopped in the middle. I stopped in the middle of the parking lot. And she actually like hammered one home for her first goal, and I literally got there just in time to see it. So I pulled in the parking lot. I run back over to Tam. She's sitting there, and she goes, "You missed it. She scored." And I said, "No, I saw it. I was in the car." So yeah, that was it. They played another undefeated team, and they finished in a 2-2 draw. So it was very fun to wrap up the season in soccer last night. That was good. How about this though? Yesipul Ujarvi, a name to watch
1: now
0: for free agency.
1: There we go.
0: His hip problems are apparently a thing of the past, and he could be an interesting piece for somebody looking to add a middle six forward.
1: Now I think him and Babcock would make a perfect.
0: If there is one guy who will undoubtedly succeed under Mike Babcock, it is Yesipul Ujarvi.
1: Absolutely.
0: Bring him back. No, that's not going to happen.
1: Hey,
0: I don't
1: boys,
0: think.
1: Yesipul Ujarvi. Yeah, stop here. you stop that clip? Like, I don't know. Find that video.
0: So, yeah, anyway, I don't know. Maybe he does. He had a great year over there. He was good at the World Championships. He had 9 points in the World Championships.
1: When you light up the Swiss League.
0: Well, it's led to, I mean, the Oilers have pulled guys out of that league for years.
1: Yeah.
0: So we'll see if he, I mean, I'd probably, well, I don't know. It's not a great group of free agents. There might be a team out there that says, yeah, come on over, come to camp. We'll see how it looks. So that would be, that'd be something.
1: Wouldn't mind him on the continent again, hey? Like,
0: yeah, I'd like to be retweeting highlights of like 6 goals a year or something like that. That'd be a lot of fun.
1: Or him visiting Edmonton as a player for, like, just...
0: Oh, a visiting player. Then we can play his song. You know, I'll play his song when we come back here.
1: Sure.
0: Might as well. If you're watching over on YouTube today, hammer the thumbs up for us. Those are your morning announcements. Connor McDavid chatting with Speck and Rashog yesterday. I'm going to get into some of his comments on how Mike Babcock is going to do stuff that no other coach was ever able to accomplish with the Edmonton Oilers. So we'll get into that a little bit. Because he's a hard ass. Right?
1: Very hard.
0: He's a hard ass. Yeah. So that's what they've always wanted. So we're going to get into that. What off season is on the way? YouTube Trev's trade of the day. I had a vision yesterday about a possible Darnell Nurse trade.
2: That's what's happening right now.
0: Yeah, I had a vision. I was just like, oh man, what's going on here?
2: That's what I'm doing today.
0: Are you?
2: So the vision works.
0: Can you imagine? Yeah.

0: your trade is my vision.
1: Yes, I think.
0: That would be nuts.
1: That would be nuts.
0: Yeah, that would be crazy. Anyway, we're going to get to all of that coming up here just after 6:30 as well. Let's get to the sports update. 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Then you're back with us. If you're on YouTube today, 44 away from changing 100. Oh. 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
10: 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The snow has melted.

0: Spring is finally here. The snow has melted, the patios are open, and groceries still cost the same as a small vacation. Seriously, are these strawberries made of gold?
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8: Hey, good morning. There's some work on 111th Street and 51st Ave. Lots of crews on scene there and the road has been torn up. So expect lane closures east, westbound, and southbound. They had the east and westbound lanes blocked overnight and I think they may still, though it's scheduled to wrap up this morning for the commute. So expect delays if you're traveling towards 111th Street and 51st Ave. Traffic sharing those southbound lanes and east and westbound currently blocked. 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

0: It is the Nielsen Show on a Thursday morning. Thank you very much for being here. If you're listening on 95.7 Cruise FM, tell your friends that the Nielsen Show is back on the radio better than ever on the FM dial. 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Nielsen Show songs like Pete Left a Tire Fire. 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They've got a fun little project with the Elks coming in July. So just a heads up to all you Double E fans. There's something to be collecting coming up soon at Popeyes.
1: Collecting?
0: 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If you gamble, please use your game sense. We'll get to a early bird bet of the day for the Elks game coming up. We'll go there around 7:25 this morning.

0: We've got fired up for Gemco Fireplaces and discuss what Connor McDavid had to say yesterday.
1: You haven't, Ted, you're like stump on the Babcock thing either yet.
0: Oh, I think it's pretty clear that I think it's a horrible decision.
1: No, I know, but just not overall the presser.
0: Like kind of. Yeah, the presser was extremely disappointing.
1: Okay.
0: Because he
1: was surprised.
0: He takes, to be honest with you, man, I guess I don't know him well enough because I was expecting him to show like
1: really
0: a little bit of accountability for things that have happened. But he didn't. So, you hope that he's a brilliant hockey mind.
1: Well, he is.
0: And that DJ Smith, that DJ Smith can keep Mike Babcock in check. But I thought overall it was a pretty disappointing availability. That's why, I mean, DJ Smith won the day. Stan Bowman, I know, no comment on Stan Bowman. And Mike Babcock, like when the Columbus thing was brought up and he just said, yeah, staff wasn't together. Wife called me, said to leave. So I left. Like, that was it.
1: Yeah.
0: And then he made it. And then later on, he'd make a funny joke about having to get new skates.
1: Yeah. Yeah.
0: Like, I'm sorry, I'm not buying it. Like, to me,
1: it's got to go for a twirl.
0: To me, it's just all words. Even McDavid, we're gonna get to the McDavid stuff too. But it's all just words to me right now. Like, I can't believe a single thing that guy says. I just can't.
1: But words we can use.
0: Well, yeah, obviously. I mean, and I'll tell you this: around the office, there's been some pretty good impressions too. Like, there's a next level bit cooking up here. So, we're gonna get into it all. Fired up for Gemco Fireplaces before 7 o'clock.
1: Best one.
0: What's that?
1: Why does Zach do?
0: Does Zach do a good one? Does Zach do a good?
1: I can only assume.
0: I could see it.
1: I can only assume.
0: I could see it. So we're gonna. I don't know. I feel like the messaging is just to me. The messaging this week from McDavid and Babcock has fallen on deaf ears. I don't care. I don't care anything. Like, I just. You're gonna have to show. You're gonna have to show it, and I mean. He won a cup in 2008. He hasn't coached in 6 years. Expecting this guy to come in, they're acting like he's the greatest coach of all time.
1: Well, they wanted it.
0: He has gravitas.
1: They wanted it.
0: That's why.
1: It has nothing to do with him. He's
0: yeah, I know.
1: He's minding his own business.
0: When Connor McDavid asks you to coach him,
1: well,
0: you coach him. That's a, like the last thing that guy needs is a bigger bump to his ego. Like, anyway.
1: You take the job.
0: Let's get to off-season. What off-season, shall we? I'm looking forward to this.
1: You want to make it better if you tweeted out your thoughts. Get them out.
0: That's
1: get
0: what,
1: out
0: I mean, there. This is the get exact reason there. I'm not anymore. Like,
2: you don't need a reason to keep people pleasing. Treason. Reason. Keys.

0: Like, I almost feel like Babcock's like going to come into this thing with more of a leash than he's ever had before. Right? Like, and that, to me, that's a scary proposition considering how things have gone everywhere else.
1: Diamond studded.
0: Like, it's just, I don't know, man. I want the best for the team, but only for you, the fans. Like, the organization itself does not deserve, you know, for this thing to work out. I mean, they're just, you can only shoot yourself. It's like they've shot themselves in the foot 9 times.
1: Running out of
0: feet. And then all of a sudden, all their toes are going to grow back. And I don't know.
1: Walking around on steps. Hard to go for a twirl when you don't have any feet.
0: He's going to get free skates. It's good. The off-season, one-off-season is brought to you by GCL Diesel, providers of the best diesel engine components around, from turbochargers to injectors, fuel pumps to sensors. They're the critical engine component experts, proud to serve Edmonton and the Northern Alberta area for over 50 years. Now, I had a vision. I want to hear your trade first, because if it's the same as my vision, I'm going to be like, what? Actually, I'm going to write my vision down so people don't think I fake it.
1: Oh, yeah. Okay, right? Yeah, get it on the record.
0: Yeah. I'm going to write this vision down here. Don't look.
1: Well,
0: are you trying to steal my hot takes?
1: I'm a neutral observer to all this. I should be actually seeing to make sure, right? To kind of get
0: I don't
1: it
0: even
1: on
0: know if I can read it. all right, Trev, what do you got today, buddy?
2: Oh, I got a doozy of a trade.
0: Oh, boy. It's not a one for one.
2: No, it's not a one for one. It's not a one for one.
0: Okay, it's a one for a little bit.
2: Yeah. So I actually had this player, like when the segment was first brought up, Dusty, I immediately went home that day and I looked at all the rosters and players that I like, players that need a change of scenery that the Oilers could potentially benefit from. And so just so happened yesterday, I saw this name on Twitter and I was like, hey, I have him on my list. And so, and it makes a lot of sense now that I'm looking at this, trade. So I don't know, like, to ask, it's going to be interesting.
0: People already in the chat saying no. I really
1: overpay of the day.
2: Oh, what? Come on. Never mind. We'll just omit today.
0: I hope you drop a banger right now and they're all like, my God, Trev, you've done it.
2: Oh, it's okay. We'll just omit it today, Dusty.
0: No, I want it. I want it. I got the vision.
2: The Nasties don't want it. It's
0: okay. Come on, man.
1: Oh, be nice, people. Give it to us. Be nice.
2: Oh, okay.
0: I'm going to demand it. Ridiculous to demand some things.
2: I'll still totally do it. So today.
0: Yeah.
2: Nice. We're trading. I'm trading.
0: Okay.
2: Darnell Nurse.
0: Of course.
2: And this year's 2026 second. So they're going to have to move quick on this.
0: Oh, yeah. That's coming up right away.
2: Yeah.
0: That's the Saturday pick.
2: Yes. So Stanley. You're listening. But the player I'm trading for, he has a lot of upside. He has potential. He is a top.
0: This isn't Max Domi again,
1: like,
0: is it?
1: No.
2: No. He's young. Where it's working right now, it's not really working.
0: Bowen Byram.
2: No. He was healthy scratch this season.
0: Well, sounds like an Oiler already.
2: In the regular season. And in the playoffs, but
0: he sounds like he sucks.
2: No. I don't know. Like, I don't know what there is there.
0: I'll tell you right now, this is not my vision.
2: Okay. I'm just going to get to it, though. Darnell Nurse, 2026 second for Mason McTavish.
0: You think they'll get McTavish for Darnell Nurse in a second?
2: Well, that's the thing. Like, I don't think they're happy with him. Like, they're like, what would be there? Oh, because they want to trade him. Like, they do. And what would they say? Oh, no, we think he brings a lot, but we did healthy scratch him, like, all season. Well, not all season, but several times in the season. And looking at their defense, now that John Carlson is gone, Radko Gudas is gone.
0: Truba's a UFA, right?
2: Yeah.
0: Yeah.
2: They've got Jackson Lacombe on the left side, Pavel Mintikov, and Tyson Hines. Like, they are thin. They are very, very thin. I could see them looking at Darnell Nurse, and, you know, I throw in that second because I don't want to retain anything. It'll be interesting to see what would happen there, but you might have to. But $7 million for Mason McTavish for five more years at $7 million. You look at the points that he's been able to put up, 41 points this year, last year 52, 42, and then 43 the year before that. I think he could be a 60-point player. Sometimes it's not working out for him for whatever reason, but he's got the skill. This guy was a former third overall pick. I remember when he was drafted, I was like, wow, like the Ducks, like they just got an absolute stud and Mason McTavish. So kind of interesting, but and I know the one thing is I don't know if this player would, because Joe Quenneville is, you know, he's the one sitting him. What would Babcock do, right? Like, is it the effort that he brings? I'm kind of thinking that's what it is. So it'd be interesting to see, but that's today's trade of the day.
0: I think people will probably like it. I don't think the Ducks would do it.
2: No.
0: I don't think the Ducks would
2: do it. So what, you'd have to, and that's the thing, you probably have to.
0: I don't know what the rest of the deal looks like. I just don't see the Ducks. I don't know if the Ducks could do that.
2: It just seems like I'm certain that he's going to get traded this offseason. I don't think it's a good mix there. I don't think Mason McTavish is happy about playing there. Not being a healthy scratch. I think he needs to.
0: I don't think they want to bring in a $9 million defenseman.
2: No?
0: I don't think so.
2: But I mean, with, and like, that's the thing. Like, right now, like, seeing Bowen Byram cashing in at 13, like, it makes you think, would you rather have, like, Darnell Nurse's contract
0: then, buddy.
2: Is really starting to look okay now. Like,
0: you're going to hate my vision. Once again, this is not something I sat down and thought about. I was just doing prep last night, and it just came to me. I was just like, it's like, so put it up, Trev. Let's see what the vote is. My vision is, where is it here? I wrote it down again, didn't I? I guess I don't need to write down. I wrote it down just to confirm that I wasn't cheating with him.
1: Yeah.
0: My vision, and I don't like it. I'm not saying it, but my vision is to Philadelphia, Nurse to Philadelphia. For Nick Seeler and Garnet Hathaway.
2: Oh, I've seen that. All right, I've seen the Seeler talk. There's the Seeler talk.
0: The Hathaway is just like a bottom six forward,
2: yeah,
0: who makes like $2.5-3 million. He's a UFA after the year. I could see Philly being like,
2: yeah,
0: take that to make the salary be a little bit easier to do. It's not a sexy deal by any stretch of the imagination.
1: Sexy.
0: But technically it would be a hockey trade.
2: Yeah.
0: I don't think I've seen Hathaway's name anywhere. No, maybe they like him in Philly or whatever. But I don't know. I was just sitting around last night and I was just like, yeah. I don't know why. I thought of that.
2: Yeah.
0: I mean, I think it would kind of be viewed as underwhelming by most. But if you get all the cap off the books,
2: yeah,
0: you're saving yourself, I think, around 3.5.
2: And what could you do?
0: So with what could you do? What could you do with that 3.5?
2: He's a grinder. A Babcock player, maybe. I feel like he's always...
0: Oh, yeah, he would probably be a guy that Babcock would
2: He's
0: be
2: always with, going. Yeah. He's the engine that could.
0: And he looks like an eagle, right? Isn't he's the one, he's got that one hockey card where he looks like got a big schnoz on.
1: Oh, that's the one.
0: He kind of looks like an eagle. All right, 780-218-9999, 780-218-9999.

0: because the Napoleon products are everywhere. Okay, so McDavid yesterday, Spec wrote an article after chatting with Connor McDavid. And Rashog did like a 12-minute, I think, phone interview that they posted on TSN. I listened to that entire one last night. And I know it's just...
1: This is what we want.
0: Well, but the leadership group, how have you, like, are they unable to hold themselves and their teammates accountable? Basically, what McDavid said yesterday to Rashog was that Mike Babcock's going to do something that they've never had here.
1: Mm-hmm.
0: Which, like, I have a hard time believing that Todd McLellan, Dave Tippett, Hitchcock, Woody, or Knobs never told Drysdale or McDavid to stop flying the zone. Like, so at no point in McDavid's career has no coach ever attempted to be like, hey man, need you to cover the guy in front a little bit, not just fly around the zone.
1: He's had the idea all the time, and the coaches have never gotten enough.
0: Why have you not, over the last more than a decade,
1: right,
0: gone to one of these other coaches and said, hey man, sit me if I do this? Like, why is it taking almost a dozen years and a guy with a sketchy background to come in here and do this? Like, players, they want players to be pushed and held accountable. And I think that part of that should fall on the leadership group to push players and hold people accountable. Like, maybe that's just not in that leadership group's DNA, right? Like, they're so focused on the game that they don't want to focus on the... Hey, let's, what do you say? What was this? The preparation and the standard will be set on day one.
1: Yeah.
0: Why wasn't the standard set by any other coach ever? Like, I have a hard time believing that five coaches over the last 10 years have just, to me, if they've been walked over, it's because the organization allows the core to walk over them and just do whatever they want. It doesn't make sense.
1: We've all agreed this is what we want. This is what we're looking for. He then says, I don't plan on having that happen to me very much. But when it does, it'll be deserved.
0: Well, you know how this works. I mean, I will predict it already. You know how this is going to go. In the first five games of the season next year, McDavid or Drysdale will miss one or two shifts. And then everybody like, Babcock's holding them accountable. And then for the next 77 games, it'll be like it's always been. Like, you can't tell me that you disagree with that's how it's going to go. Because that's how it's going to go. They hired this guy. The coach, the players picked this guy. You all of a sudden think that it's going to be different when they literally granted this dude his job? I refuse to believe it. Like, I refuse to believe it. No coach has ever once suggested to McDavid and Drysdale that, hey, you guys need to do this a little bit better. I'm going to try to hold you accountable here and say you need to do this. Todd McLellan didn't do that. Todd McLellan, who worked under Babcock, did not attempt to hold these guys accountable ever.
1: The soft touch of Dave Tippett.
0: Like, it gets me fired up because I just have such a hard time believing. Like, he's basically saying every other coach, Tippett, McLellan, like, all of them soft. They're just soft coaches. They never want to hold them accountable at all. Like, to me, a lot of accountability has to start with your leadership group. And apparently, they just don't have any. So, I don't know, man. I didn't necessarily love the comments. It said a lot. One of the lines he said was, we've had a lot of different coaches here, and they've failed in different ways. And it's going to be different with Babcock. And I'm like, all right, man. Like, I guess this is, you get what you wish for. And obviously, like, the Oilers are taking the biggest Hail Mary shot here ever. But I have a hard time. But like, when you essentially hire the person, it's got to be a bit of an awkward situation to have them hold you accountable and you to 100% buy into it when you know that if you put in one call to the owner, the dude will be fired, which is the truth. So I'll need to see it, because the words that Babcock said and the words that Connor said have fallen on deaf ears here, man. I can't buy into any of it.
1: I've never understood from the start, if you know that's the problem and it's accountability and you have to take it upon yourself, why do you need

0: somebody to, you know, you don't call me every morning and say, hey, you have to wake up.
1: Yeah.
0: I know I have to do that, and I do it.
1: I just don't understand how, if you wanted to be more committed to the defensive side of the game, why wouldn't you have done it in the last 10 years? Trev, what do you think?
2: Yeah, it was interesting. Just going back to that, I remember watching a video not too long ago. Pierre McGuire, good old Pierre McGuire.
1: Yeah.
2: He was on a show, and he was speaking with Todd McClellan when he was here in Edmonton, and he was just ticked. Like, Todd McClellan was just fired up. He was fired up. That's what he was, Dusty. And Pierre McGuire, he asked him, like, Todd, like, what's going on? He's like, these Connor and Leon, paraphrasing here, essentially said they just don't play defense. They won't play defense. Like, I'm trying to tell them, but they just won't. You know, and it's like, and Pierre's like, oh, very interesting there, Todd. Very interesting. And so, yeah, like, it kind of comes down to them. Like, it's a little bit of a them problem. And Mike Commodore yesterday as well, he said on his show.
1: I saw he said Pavel Datsyuk never once paid attention to anything Mike Babcock said.
2: Yeah.
1: And Mike Babcock never once held Nick Lidstrom like, I know the clip you're talking about.
2: Yeah. And he also said, like, if, you know, I think that's a them problem. If he's expecting Mike Babcock to come in there and, you know, change things, if that's what it takes is Mike Babcock, like, it's a little bit of a Connor and Leon issue more than a coaching issue. So, yeah, it'll be interesting. But, like, has any coach really called out Connor and Leon in video? Like, I can't imagine Chris Knobloch's calling out Connor and Leon, you know. So that's one thing to look at. I think he brings a different perspective of that point of view for sure. But, yeah, it's going to be interesting for sure.
1: I don't know. The whole thing seems so awkward to me, and I don't know if we've ever in the history of the National Hockey League seen so much push and talk about the players choosing this man.
2: Yeah.
1: Like, that's not a National Hockey League thing.
0: National Hockey Association.
1: I just, if you're so desperate for this, why have you not established it yourself as a leadership group over the last 10 years? So, I don't know. It just seems, like, to me, it seems the leadership group knows they can't hold themselves accountable. Like, that's kind of what this is admitting.
0: Yeah.
1: And you want somebody to come in here that will do a job that you apparently can't do yourself.
0: Until you don't like it.
1: Which is a weird thing to say. But anyway, if you want to chime in on it, 780-218-9999, 780-218-9999. We got Luke Gazdick coming up. Rusty says, Connor saying he doesn't want the kitty gloves and wants to be pushed is interesting. I get it. Yeah, but then why would he have not said that to any of the other five coaches? Like, could he not sat down with Dave Tippett and been like, hey, man, as the leader of this team, you need to hold me more accountable? And if he said that, would Tippett go, no, I can't do that.
0: Yeah.
1: No, there's just no way. Like, I did, like, come on. He's been the captain of the team for 10 years. So the whole situation is just so unique that I'm having a hard time getting my head wrapped around it. But anyway, Luke Gazdick's going to join us coming up. Get his thoughts on which teams moved the needle the most over the last 3 days. And you know something's going to happen in the league today. I mean, it's been insane all week. And the draft is getting a little bit closer. Gazdick's going to join us. Play Alberta Early Bird Bet of the Day. I Got Beef. Reed Wilkins on the Firehouse Subs hotline as well. 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

0: 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And Gaz, no shortage of things to discuss in the Edmonton area today. How are you doing, buddy? How's your week been?
1: Good, boys. Yeah, fireworks all across the league.
0: Oh, yeah.
1: Fireworks around this city. We got FIFA here right now. Yeah, a lot of stuff going on. I want to say, first and foremost, I'm going to need one of those hats.
0: That you like these lids, hey? We'll get you one of these.
2: You can have mine.
1: Boys.
0: Yeah.
1: No. I do. Hey, I will send you the address after. I'm going to need one of those for my next hit.
0: Yeah, okay, perfect. I like it. Does it want to have more of these? We might have to take that.
2: As I said, you can have mine.
0: Yeah.
2: Slightly soiled, but throw it in the wash.
0: All right, Gaz. Babcock had his availability a couple days ago, and it certainly doesn't appear like he plans on being a different man, but he also kind of laid it out that he's going to be who the players want him to be, which is a guy who kind of comes with the reputation of having a pretty firm hand. Your thoughts on everything that he had to say a couple days ago?
1: Yeah, where do you want to start with this?
0: Oh, man.
1: Like, I had you on a bit before. Like, I know where you stand, Dusty.
0: Yeah.
1: I really do. And I can't say I disagree with anything. Like, I really can't. I think, let me just think of some thoughts off the top of my head one at a time here. And I think the first thing is, I think there's a lot of hockey players, past, present, that are disappointed over this, over the last couple weeks. There's a lot of guys that have been wronged by Babs and been in situations like this with former coaches that were like Babs that I think aren't thrilled to see him back in the mix. Me, like, watching his press conference, him referring to himself in the third person.
0: Oh, dude, we're going to have so much fun with that here. we're already working on bits.
1: You know, I think I expected maybe a bit more contrition. That was my first thought, was like, he didn't really say sorry for anything he had done. I don't know. I also don't need him to go up there and like just start apologizing for all this stuff and whatever it is. But, you know, kind of points the finger at his wife, telling her that like she was the reason I'm leaving Columbus. And then once again, like, refers to himself like if you're not all in on Mike Babcock, like,
2: it's a brand, baby.
1: Line for an introductory press conference. And I'm kind of thinking about this a little bit. I do think, like, I think it's a bit of a smokescreen by the group, the core, that they're saying they want to be pushed more and they want to be held accountable, because I think that's happened in the past.
0: You would hope it would have somewhere along the way, right, Luke? Like,
1: buddy, they played for Todd.
0: Yeah.
1: I've talked about Todd before. You are going to be held accountable if you play for guys like Todd McClellan. I think it's a bit of a smokescreen just because I think they lean more on the X's and O's side. Like, that's why when it really comes down to it, I think they talked hockey with this guy for a while and they were really, really enamored. They were really enamored with what he had to say. One of the things that I found interesting too was one of his big, you know, call it bullet points or plan, was that he wants more guys involved. That involves the top guys playing less. Mm-hmm. So he ultimately told them to their face that he doesn't want them playing as much, and they're still going forward with this. So, like, he must have really, really struck a chord with them. But the accountability thing is, like, they continually say they want to be held accountable by a guy who has never been held accountable in his entire NHL career. Mike Babcock.
0: Bingo.
1: Right?
0: Like, I think it's dangerous they're giving him more of a leash by,
1: they kind of planted it on themselves.
0: Yeah.
1: As, like, they're the people that need to be under the watchful eye. And, like, they need to be the ones that if they start slacking or if they get out of line, like, they need to be the ones that are held accountable. So I just thought that was a little ironic in seeing that. And, he hasn't changed, man. He hasn't changed. And he's not gonna, right?
0: Yeah.
1: I think this is what they want. And this is where my mind goes a little bit, too, is, like, this is what... I don't want to drive a wedge because a team's a team, but, like, this is what they wanted. But is this what everybody wanted? Like, I just don't know. I said this to you guys before. Like, I just hope they did their due diligence and, like,

0: talked to other players, past and present, and were like, hey, like, is this cool if we give this guy another shot? Or did they just kind of go along with it? The interesting, well, I said interesting a couple of times, but you kind of nailed it as well, where this is not a team that starts hot, ever. They do not ever come flying out of the gates, whether that's for a game or a season. They get their backs against the wall early, and then they start swinging out of defense. And then they come flying out of nowhere. They'll put together a couple 10-game win streaks. But, like, how is this first couple months going to go? If they start 2-9-1 like they did 2 years ago or whatever it was, like, how is that? How's it going to look? How's that room going to look? Like, I just, it's so important for them to get off on the right foot before any of this starts going sideways, that it's almost just like, there's just so much on the line. There's so much on the line. And even for Connor and Leon and these guys, and it's not just for Babs. It's not just for the Oilers. Like, it's for Connor and Leon and, like, the core and Zach and these guys that wanted him there. So I expect a couple, I know you said this, a couple other things. I think some stuff's going down here today, tomorrow, roster wise, personnel wise, but certainly interesting, man. And I just, to end that all off, like, I don't disagree with anything you've said. Like, I understand your stance, and I'm not trying to fight you on it, like, at all.
1: Yeah. Yeah. It's just, the more I look at it, I just go, this is, you make a good point. Like, you want to be held accountable by a guy who clearly really hasn't been held accountable his entire career. Right. So it's, I don't know. We'll see how it plays out. I'm a little, and just the, this is the other one I want to ask you. Like, I think we can probably all agree, and I got time for both sides of that, this discussion. I think we can all probably agree that the players being so heavily involved, like, publicly in this is a little weird. Like, we don't see that very often, but I'm wondering, with this group and what they say they need, is it a good thing or a bad thing that it's been laid out there? Like, these guys were basically interviewed Babcock and were like, he's the guy. Do you think it's weird, but is it good or bad? Like, I can't get my head wrapped around that.
0: Yeah, like I've said before, like, I don't think it's unnormal. I know other situations.
1: She's usually not made so public, right?
0: Yeah, not made so public. I just think the Oilers situation is so unique, but that's where I look at this. Like, they're putting their reputations on the line too, man. They really are. Like this is a choice that's kind of going to affect, it's going to affect everyone. And listen, if they start winning and they go on an absolute heater to start and this thing works, we're not having too many of these conversations. But I just don't know what it takes to get there and how it's going to get there. And like I said to you multiple times, I just want and hope the standard is the same from the top to the bottom, because guys like this, they don't go after guys that they I don't know. They don't go after the top dogs, right? It's the guys that fall down the lineup and are in and out of the lineup, and guys that get called up and down. And it's those guys that tend to wear the brunt of some of these things. So I hope it's the same standard, Dusty, top to bottom, buddy.
2: Already on DJ Smith watch a bit. Some people are in this market.
1: Yeah. I mean, DJ Smith seems like a great dude.
0: Positive out of this whole thing is the boys love DJ.
1: Yeah. And
0: DJ is a good hockey mind. This is, I don't know DJ too well. He used to coach, like, he coached against me when I was in junior in Windsor, where he won. And then he took over in Oshawa, and I was skating in Oshawa a bit back in the day, like way back in the day. But I just know him through the game, and I know he is very well liked, and guys hang on to him. He's a smart dude, intense, played, gets it. He's been a head coach, he's been an assistant coach. So I think a bright spot, a positive out of all this is DJ. And that, I don't know, that coaching staff on the wings looks good now. Like, I think Paul McFarland knows what he's doing. And I know that back end will really like DJ.
2: Whispers on the wind, Luke, and you mentioned, you know, a few more things might happen in the next couple of days, but Darnell Nurse, rumored to be Pennsylvania bound. What do you get a sense of where this could end up with Nurse, and what would constitute as a win for the Edmonton Oilers?
0: Great question. I like Seeler and Hathaway, or whatever your mock trade was for that.
2: Division.
0: I'll take Garnet Hathaway any day of the week. I was a teammate and roommate of Garnet Hathaway. You want to talk about a guy that's going to put his head down and go to work on your bottom six forwards on your fourth line? He's going to hit everything that moves. He's going to get some offense every now and then. Guy plays gritty. Get someone like that back in return. I don't think it's Philly, though. I think Kyle Dubas goes and gets his.
1: And Dubas gets it done, hey?
0: Yeah, I think Dubie goes and gets his former Sioux Greyhound. They got a relationship there. That's just a whim from me. I'm an outsider. I am in no way an insider. I don't know where these guys are going and when. I know there's a connection there. I have a sign downstairs. I have a signed Donovan McNabb Eagles old school jersey downstairs. I got a charity tournament back in the day. I was cooked and spent like hundreds of dollars on it. I thought it was so cool. It was unsigned, but Donovan was there. It was Nurse's tournament. So I'm like, hey, if I buy that jersey.
1: Oh nice. Smart move. Yeah, yeah. That's a good investment. You're a business guy.
0: Yeah, there you go. Thinking one step ahead. But I do think he ends up in Pittsburgh. I do think he gets reunited with Kyle. That's a great call in the return. I'm sure that Adam Graves, I'm sure that contract is the one they're probably going to be wanting shipping in return. I haven't seen the guy play in a while. He's been in Wilkes-Barre. He got sent down. But they're going to be looking to move a contract in return. Parker Witherspoon's a nice little player. I don't know if they'd be willing to part with him, but something on the left side. But I think it's Pittsburgh that gets it done, boys.
1: You think they got to bring a D back? Because if they don't trade for defensemen, I think they'll have to find some sort of body on the left side in free agency, right? So it would make sense to bring one back.
0: Cooley? Do you think they go back after Brett Kulak?
1: Well, I would. I mean, I always I know Kulak had a tough start to the year last year, but at a reasonable number. Yeah. I don't know if Kulak would come back or
0: and you never know in UFA, else, right? Guys could come in UFA and afford to pay him something that Edmonton couldn't. But yeah, I do think they get something back on the left side. I don't know what that is. I don't know if that's Witherspoon or Shea or Graves. But I do think something comes back. But you got to be careful with Kyle, man.
2: Well,
0: Kyle's the police.
1: Well, he's already torched them once. So I'd be hesitant to do business with him again just because of the Jari trade.
0: Is this all a smokescreen? They still don't have a goaltender.
1: They have Jari.
0: Goaltending.
1: Jari.
0: Sorry, I don't mean to make.
1: No, I know. But you're right. They have an open roster spot between the pipes.
0: Yeah. So, none of this matters until you have a capable pair of goaltenders in your net. You're not winning any games. You're not winning any division unless you have a goaltender. So we can talk about Mike Babcock and all these trades and accountability till the cows come home. If you don't have a goalie that's going to make saves, two goalies that are going to make saves for you on a regular basis, you are not winning anything. That's what I say with Florida, too. It's like biggest winners and losers. Let's look at the Florida Panthers. They won. They got Brady, right? Feel gutted for Sens fans, to be honest. I truly, truly feel gutted for Sens fans. Florida gets better, but they don't go back-to-back without Bob. They don't go back-to-back without Bob. You guys watched that. You watched him, whatever it was in Game 7 was the first one where you're man, this guy is absolutely dialed in. But unless they get Bob back there for a haircut or they figure out what's going on in net, they're not winning anything.
1: We've been talking about the ultimate stick it to the Oilers is sign Skinner, win cup with Skinner. That would be...
0: The old Marian Hossa.
1: The old Marian Hossa. Flip teams and get it done.
0: Yeah. Honestly, it's a great option. I think they're trying to get Bob back real hard, but you're talking a guy that's going to have to take a massive haircut. So interesting to see what happens. My biggest winner is the Atlantic Division. The Atlantic Division is stacked. It is stacking up. You want to play for Montreal, Buffalo, Toronto's going to be better. Ottawa is scratching the surface. I don't care if they lost Brady, and Florida is fully back. There's not an easy way out of the Atlantic anymore. Tampa still there. Probably going to sign John Carlson. Sorry, the Atlantic's a wagon.
1: Yeah, it's going to be. I mean, you're right. I mean, the other day I saw the Habs were had the fourth best odds to win the division, and look what they just did. I was man, this division is pretty stacked. As far as the rest of the league goes, it's been an insane week. Which team is your winner? Who's moved the needle the most for you over the last 7 days? Washington's tried to be.
2: What are they cooking there?
1: They're they got 20 mil sunk into Kyrou and Tuck now.
0: Wow. I was going to say one, but I didn't want to get laughed off the show. I will say just one thing. I really like how Toronto went and got Radish. I don't care what term is. I think fans care way too much about term. I really do. And 8.5 is nothing. So I'll just say that I like what Toronto did. I look at the Caps, dude. The Caps are probably losing Ovi, and you go and add two absolutely stud. And they're Tuck's going to be 38 when his contract's in. You're who cares? Like, who cares, yeah. man? Like, let's look at the next couple of years here right in front of us. When it gets down the line, you can eat that. The cap's going to be at $200 million and whatever it is. I don't know how, you know, large it's going to be, but I just don't think these contracts are going to look as bad eight years down the road, LTIR, whatever it is. Guys always find loopholes. I really like what the Caps did. I think people forget they bought, like, that whole cap-friendly organization.
1: Yeah.
0: Like, it was cap friendly, right? Like, they have some really, really smart guys working in their front office now. And I think they just went out and got two really good players to help play center and the right side, in lieu of Ovi maybe not returning.
1: Gaz, great stuff, man. Awesome to chat with you. And we'll get you one of these hats, okay?
0: Appreciate it, boys.
1: All right. There you go. Talk
0: soon.
1: That's Luke Gazdick from Sportsnet. That was a wonderful conversation. Feel free to chime in at 780-218-9999. Stoshny texts in and says, Babcock is hard on the bottom, guys. Maybe this is what leaders wanted. He will pressure Frederick and Frederick will want out. But Babcock said that's not the case. Babcock says he's much harder on the top end, guys. That's what he said is availability. Now, everybody who's played for him says it's the exact opposite. But he said...
2: So a big misunderstanding in that four-hour meeting.
1: yeah. I guess. All right, 780-218-9999, 780-218-9999.
2: We have a trade to announce.
1: We do?
2: In the NBA.
1: Oh, which, what is it?
2: LaMelo Ball.
1: Oh, actually, done deal.
2: Going to the Timberwolves, yeah.
1: Really?
2: Yeah.
1: LaMelo Ball.
3: Where's he going?
1: And Ant-Man.
2: The Timberwolves.
3: Oh, he's owning it. Oh, sorry. Yeah. Okay, yeah. Oh, interesting. That could be.
1: That's strange. Pretty, it seems like a strange fit to me, but.
3: Pretty dynamic.
1: All right. 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
2: Beg your pardon?
1: 1-855-98-HAMMER. 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
2: Come
1: Hammer.
2: Again. YESAPULYARVI.
1: Yeah, he could be back in the mix. Not in Edmonton, but could be back in the mix.
2: I'd like to see him on the Mammoth or something. Yeah. Skating around there.
1: Yeah, we'll see where he ends
3: Dallas.
1: Up.
3: He's going to Dallas.
1: Dallas.
3: Fins. Fins galore over there.
1: Oh, there's a bunch of Fins there.
3: Yeah.
1: They might need somebody to replace the offense of Jason Robertson. all right, you can keep the text messages flying in. Let's get to your Play Alberta early bird bet of the day, and the Elks are in action tonight. Where's that elk thing?
4: There it is.
1: This is an elk call. I'm going to blow into it the right end this time. The Elks sneaking on the Bombers today.
2: That's also one of your better ones.
3: That was a real good one.
4: That's probably one of my good ones.
3: It just wasn't loud. That was the sound you wanted.
4: I can't get my head wrapped around.
3: They don't do that. Elks don't do that.
1: They do. They do. They get their neck out and then they go. That's what they do.
3: What is that?
1: So anyway, the Elks are in action. So on Monday, they were 5.5-point underdogs at Play Alberta against the Bombers. Now they are 3-point underdogs against the Bombers. There's a couple of ways to look at this. Do you have a lean in this one, Rick? Either on the money line or on the spread of 3?
2: On the lock shop yesterday alongside Zachary Kubish.
1: How was that?
2: It was a one of one.
1: Amazing.
2: It was one of the better programs I've ever done in my entire life. Have you seen the ankles on Zach?
1: No.
2: He presented them on the desk.
1: Yes.
2: They are. It's like a roll of ham.
3: What
2: like,
3: about it? Yeah, yeah. Are they big?
1: He's a pretty big, slender man.
2: You could knock him over. Like, he is rooted. Like, if he stood there, there's no way you're knocking him over.
1: Does he work out his ankles specifically?
2: I don't know. It's genetics. Some sort of, it's probably a genetic. Yeah.
3: His dad's got good ankles.
2: The Kubish family are known for their ankles.
1: Yeah, if you look it up, like in the history of man, the Kubishes are known for ankles.
3: Yes.
2: But you said it was 5.5, right?
1: It was 5.5 on Monday. Now it's 3. So
2: hopefully you got on that. I still like the 3, and I did. I said 2. I don't mind the money. Now, the only thing, the Elks, last time they won a regular season game in Winnipeg.
1: Oh, God. When was
2: it? Want to take a stab? Do you want to take just the year? Just the year.
1: 2016.
2: Higher.
1: 18.
2: So it's been a while, as Stained famously saying.
1: It's been a while.
2: But I'm pretty elkish on them right now. I'm bullish and elkish on them. I'm feeling a little frisky with them right now. How could you not? We haven't seen this in a long time. 2-0. This is tough. I get it. 30,000. Probably another sellout Winnipeg.
1: Yeah, blah, very blah, close blah, to another sellout. Yeah.
2: I get that. Tough place to play. But
1: no Nick Anderson. He's on the sixth game. But I like Mogensen.
2: Yeah, I know.
1: Mogensen played last year. He was good.
2: That's fine. Like, I don't know, man. Like, I got a feeling.
1: I got a feeling. Yeah, yeah. Black Eyed Peas once said that. Okay, so there's two angles I look at here. Bombers coming off a bye.
2: Uh-huh.
1: And Bombers coming off a bye under Osh have been like...
2: Yeah, they'll...
1: The near perfect.
2: Yeah.
1: Like, they are very good coming off a bye under Mike O'Shea. That's the thing that concerns me the most. But on the other side of it, the Bombers' run defense so far this year has been their weakness. And we know what Justin Rankin can do on the ground. Also, I think I saw Morley when he got to Winnipeg yesterday said it was raining. Let me see what the forecast is in Winnipeg today.
2: Oh boy.
1: Because this could change the conversation too.
2: I mean,
1: let's see. Winnipeg weather. I think I have him as one of my, there it is. 17 degrees right now. Sunshine all day. Well, it says 50% chance of showers, but only at 3:00 briefly. So, not going to be a weather game. I think, what about this? Elks plus 3.5. So, yeah. If they lose by a field goal, we still cover it.
2: Yeah.
1: Justin Rankin touchdown.
2: Yeah.
1: And should we just take Rankin over 83.5 yards?
2: I don't mind all those things. Play? I don't mind just all those things. Play? The money line is a bit of a, like, you know, you're kind of, it's a feel good. But again, use your game sense. Head over the heart in this, I think,
1: little
2: scenario.
1: Angel just says, take the spread and move it by a hook.
2: Yeah. All right, Bombers rush defense, Rankin, sure.
1: Elks,
2: I don't mind it.
1: Plus 3.5, Rankin touchdown, and I believe the number's at 83.5 rushing yards. So we'll do that as well for Justin Rankin. I'll send it over to our team at Play Alberta. They'll get it up on the EST specials page. 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You'll click on EST specials. You'll find it. Rankin TD, Rankin over on the yards, and the Elks plus 3.5 in Winnipeg tonight. All right, I got beef is coming up. What do you have beef with? You can text it to us, 780-218-9999, 780-218-9999. Send in your beefs right now. We'll give you some of ours. Reed Wilkins is on the way. We'll be talking Elks with Reed Wilkins. We'll be talking Oilers with Reed Wilkins. And we'll be talking about how he failed his learner's driver's test yesterday on his show.
2: Yeah.
1: So we're going to get into
3: that. That's embarrassing.
1: It's embarrassing. What type of idiot would fail their learners? More on that coming up. all right, if you're listening on 95.7, a couple minutes of commercials. Quick traffic update with Pauline Higgins. 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
12: Dinner out lasts an hour. A streaming

They're out at 66th Street and 34th Avenue, so take extra caution and expect some delays approaching that intersection. We are getting reports of a closure on 17th Street between Baseline Road and Petroleum Way for construction. A bit of a delay through there.

0: well. We'll have some coverage for you here on Edmonton Sports Talk. We'll see, depending on what the Oilers are able to free up cap-wise in a Darnell Nurse trade, it could be after a body or two in free agency. If they can't free up a ton of cap space, it could be a little bit of a quieter free agency window for them. But you can text us anytime, 780-218-9999, 780-218-9999. Stan, the Jets fan, text in and says, I failed my learners the first time. Apparently I'm that type of idiot. Listen, Stan, you're not an idiot if you fail your learners one time. You're not an idiot if you fail your learners two times.
1: What about three times?
0: Not an idiot. You're not even an idiot if you fail your learners four times.
1: It's got to be five, though.
0: No, I mean, you just don't know yet, right?
1: Okay, so.
0: Yeah.
1: You want to make it even six?
0: Yeah,
1: you know what? You're kinda...
0: But that seems mean.
1: Yeah.
0: So you're not an idiot if you failed your learners six times.
1: Six, seven, who cares?
0: Six, seven. I would go as far as saying you're not even an idiot if you failed your learners eight times.
1: Really?
0: Yeah.
1: Well, it's got to be nine.
0: No, nine times, no. No, but if you fail your learners 10 times...
1: Double digits.
0: I still wouldn't say you're an idiot. I'm just going to say that you probably shouldn't have a driver's license at all. Trev!
2: Or 11 or 12. Like, it's just a test.
0: It's just a test.
2: How are you at driving? That's what matters.
0: That's what matters. Yeah, like, once you're in the vehicle.
2: Yes.
0: Some people just aren't good at taking tests. No. Right, Trev?
2: Yeah, I agree. Absolutely.
0: How'd you fail your learners 10 times?
2: I don't know, man.
0: Trev failed his learners 10 times. He dropped this on us this morning. I was like, hey, Reed was doing this learners thing yesterday. And Trev goes, yeah, I failed my learners 10 times.
2: It was the toughest thing ever. Toughest stretch.
0: You're just confidence not a test guy.
2: No, I was telling them. And then after I followed up, like, how do you do it? I know how I do it. I don't know why. This is just who I am. Have you ever heard of severe? I would say severe test anxiety.
0: STA.
2: Yeah, man. I read a question. That's why I don't read. I've said this before. I read and I have no idea what, and like none of it sticks.
0: No.
2: It never sticks. And so that's why I don't read. And then when I'm reading questions and I'm already very nervous, I'm a nervous guy and I'm just like, so I read these questions. I'm like, and honestly, not only does it take me, it took me 10 times, but each test, I was probably in there for close to an hour. I'm not even joking. Or I think there actually is a limit.
0: Man, but I love you, man.
2: I was like to the last second of every single test, but I felt so bad because Grandma always took me and no, Trev, you got it this time. I'm like, yeah, I think
0: she
2: you're right, Grandma.
0: She took you 10 times to this?
2: God bless her. Yeah,
0: and then as she dropped you off, you said, go make more hacky sacks.
2: Yeah, I'm done. I need more money for to take the test again.
0: When you passed, it must have been a great feeling.
2: I remember I ran out of the building and everyone was so happy for me. And it was right by a Sobeys and I found Grandma. I'm like, where's Grandma? Grandma, I passed. And she was so happy. I gave her the biggest hug ever. She's like,
0: How long did it take you? How quickly could you rewrite it? Like, did it take you 3 months, a year or what? Like,
2: I think it took a year. Yeah.
0: Yeah.
2: But the first day when I turned 14, I went in there. And you know what the funny thing is I would do the test. I took the exact same test that Reed took yesterday. Like, I would always use that, and I would get 100%, 100%, 100%.
0: So you just couldn't handle the pressure.

0: can't say it now. What's
1: hypocritical?
0: Hypocritical. Yeah, hypocritical people have beef with hypocrites.
2: Well, they do, but they don't.
0: Well, of course.
2: It's the whole...
0: Trev, what's your beef?
1: I'll say mosquitoes this week. And last weekend. Oh, no, I guess it was this week on Monday. Went to go disc golf, and I didn't even
0: play a hole.
1: No, like, I was just getting attacked. And so last night, go to kick the soccer ball. Same thing, man. Mosquitoes all over me. I kicked for maybe like 10, 15 minutes.
0: You just went out by yourself to kick the ball around?
1: Yeah.
0: I like that.
1: Thank you.
0: Did you have a net to shoot into?
1: Yeah.
0: With netting or not netting?
1: Well, I kind of do a little. I don't know if I should do this, but there's a school that it's called, like, it's like a soccer school. Like, they have this big board. Like a soccer
0: academy?
1: Yeah. And so I'm like, oh, that's really cool. So every day I'm driving home, I see all these kids out there playing soccer. I'm like, that's great.
2: Falling, diving.
1: Yeah, no, none of that.
2: Dropping like flies.
1: These are Canadian soccer players. But yeah, they have these huge nets, and they're kind of parked like right at the school, but they all bring them out. And I see all these teachers, they all get, and they all bring this huge net out. It's got wheels under it, but then they put it away, and so no one can play with it.
0: So you don't go and pull it out.
1: I kind of pull it out. I do. Because they've got other nets, but they don't have the netting, right? And if I'm sniping, and I don't want to, because I can kick the ball pretty far. I don't want to.
0: Yeah. Humble brag.
1: Yeah, a little bit. So, and then also I got beef with mosquito spray, so it sucks. I don't like mosquito spray. I hate the smell, the feel. I don't like any kind of stuff on my skin.
0: Yeah.
1: That's what I'm
0: doing. I loaded up a mosquito spray probably 3 times yesterday. If you were to count how many mosquito bites I have in my body right now, I'd go to Play Alberta and set the over-under at least 35 and a half.
1: Oh, wow.
0: Yeah, you want to come count my mosquito bites, Trev?
1: Maybe. After the show, if I can, yes.
0: We could do it during the show.
1: Okay.
0: If you wanted. No, but I mean, it's ridiculous. And I sprayed like over and over and over again.
2: Just take up smoking.
0: It's killing me. That keeps them away?
2: No,
0: actually, tell you this. I did not know this yesterday. So, I was golfing with Haji. So, I'm getting in a position to tell a story. So, I was golfing with Haji from Sobeys Liquor. And I said to him that the night before a baseball, somebody told me that if you wear black clothing, it keeps mosquitoes away.
2: Okay.
0: And he goes, that's ridiculous. I said, I don't know, man. That's what I was told. And then he goes, it's actually if you eat bananas, you shouldn't eat bananas because they're attracted to bananas. And they know you ate them. And I said, come on. That's the most ridiculous thing I've ever heard. The black clothing thing is more likely.
2: And then sure enough, the banana thing before.
0: Somebody in the cart right next to us like leans over, never met the guy, leans over, goes, the banana thing's true.
2: As he's going down on a dozen.
0: I was just like, what? So yeah, if you eat bananas, it draws them to you even more. Which mosquitoes must have this weird sense. Like, how can they tell that you had a banana that day? That's nuts.
2: It comes out of the oil of lemon eucalyptus as well, if you apply a bit of that. Because I don't like the DEET or the chemical. I don't, you know what I mean? You don't want to go outside and get...
0: But you said the eucalyptus keeps them away?
2: Yeah.
0: Bananas draw them closer, though.
2: Oh, bananas draw them closer.
0: Yeah, bananas draw them closer.
2: I thought it was the bananas that drew them away. So, yeah.
0: Did anybody else know
2: this?
0: They
2: have a flavor. They have a liking for a flavor, but...
0: I did not know it till yesterday, and I didn't believe it for a short time.
1: That's bananas.
0: You're on fire today, Trev. and my beef is with my driver at golf. It's got to be broken. Just
2: Johnny Carpenter blames his tools.
0: Can't hit it down the middle to save my life. It's got to be broken.
1: And you're a lefty, hey?
0: I'm a lefty. So at very first hole yesterday, smashed the drive. I was like, oh, here we go. Literally did not hit another drive straight until when, you ask? The 18th hole. And on the 18th hole, I piped a drive right down the middle. Which makes me excited to golf again, where for the middle 16 holes, I was ready to snap it over my leg.
1: Yeah.
0: So I think it's broken. It's got to be. So my beef is with my driver.
1: Maybe on Sunday I can have a whack at your driver? With your driver? No?
0: Maybe. Okay. Yeah, if you want to. Reed's coming to golf with us on Sunday too, so he can use my driver too. We could all use my driver to see if it's officially broken. You can send in your beefs to 780-218-9999. Fat Efron says, I knew about the banana thing about 5 years ago, and I stopped eating bananas as soon as the spring hits.
2: Yeah, this texter says, I wear black all the time, never eat bananas, I get attacked like crazy. So, it's a mental thing, right?
0: Yeah, I guess.
2: Whatever you think.
0: That's got to be what it is, eh? All right, let's get to this guy.
3: Reed Wilkins, whoa, whoa.
0: Reed Wilkins joins us on the Firehouse Subs hotline. 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

0: Grab a hot and hearty sub close to home. Firehouse Subs, hot, hearty, and made to satisfy. All right, Reed Wilkins, do you have beef with the test yesterday?
1: All right, so from the National Center for Biotechnology Information.
0: Okay.
1: Mosquito contacts were measured before and 1 to 3 hours after ingestion of bananas or grapes. Consumption of grapes had no effect on the number of contacts, but banana ingestion resulted in a significant increase in the overall number of contacts.
0: Wow. So confirmed. It's confirmed then.
1: Apparently. Now, this is just the first thing I looked up.
0: Did you know about this before, Reed, or did you just learn about this?
1: No, I've never heard of that before. I heard you saying that, and I thought that can't be true. That's got to be a old wives' tale or perhaps an urban myth, What?
0: You're just funny to me.
2: Word on the street.
0: I like it.
1: Yeah.
0: Did you hear today that Trev failed his learners 10 times?
1: Yes, I heard that, Dustin. Trev's storytelling ability strikes again, eh? All right. I'm sure he did it while not peeing for 3 weeks and doing the split. Yeah.
3: I will call my grandma right now.
1: His commitment is unlike it.
3: Okay.
1: His commitment to this stuff is unmatched, perhaps, in the history of Edmonton broadcasting.
3: Reed, the like second. Sorry. The second you come in, I will call my grandma and you can have a word with her. How's that sound?
1: Well, can she hold a phone from making so many hacky sacks? Or
3: yeah.
1: Too damaged?
3: Might be busy today, honestly.
0: Oh, God. That's too good. So yesterday on your show, you tried to pass the learners thing. Now, I was listening to a lot of it because I was driving back from Red Deer. I listened to pretty much the whole second half of the show. I mean, if you had 5 minutes to study, you would have passed that thing, I think. There were a couple confusing questions, I thought. Even to me, I was like, I don't understand where they're going with this one.
1: Hey, Dustin, I appreciate the question. What happened was I was going through the test and my wife called me and said, you don't need to finish this test. So I went back to not doing the test and I was perfectly happy.
0: There's the scalding hot takes, man, for Reed Wilkins.
2: Amazing.
0: Right there.
2: Amazing.
0: All right.
1: Well. I didn't know how I was going to do. I kind of thought I would pass, but just barely. As it turned out, I just barely failed. Like, I was one under the answers that you needed. There were a couple things, obviously, if I had studied, I would just have memorized. Like, you're supposed to dim your lights 300 meters away from an oncoming car. Yep. Like, I guess 200. Like, okay.
0: Well, yeah.
1: You know, and there were a couple questions I didn't really understand the wording of, and you know, maybe if you'd studied, you'd know what you were supposed to answer, even if you still didn't understand it. But it was neat doing it. Like, some questions were remarkably easy.
0: Oh, yeah.
1: You know, like, there was one I had to identify a sign, and it was the picture of the truck going down a hill. And it's like, if you see this sign, what does it mean? And, you know, one of the answers was like, stop at the bottom of the hill. Okay, well, pretty sure it's not that.
0: All right, Reed, let's go Oilers first here. Obviously, you and Jay have been doing a great job breaking this down. 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Connor McDavid started to make the rounds yesterday, did about a 12-minute interview with Rashog Speck, wrote a piece about it as well. Did you have a chance to check any of that out yet?
1: I just saw a couple quotes online this morning. I haven't read the whole thing.
0: Okay, so it was, I don't know, we talked about it a little bit with Gazdik a little bit earlier on as well. Like, he basically said Mike Babcock is going to come in and do what no coach has done here before, and then talked about, you know, holding everybody accountable. And I I have a hard time thinking, and Luke Gazdik said it. He goes, these guys played for Todd McClellan. Like, Todd McClellan holds people accountable. He comes from Babcock. He worked with Babcock. Yeah. So I don't know. The McDavid messaging yesterday. I don't know if it was a great, like, do you think the leadership group has a hard time holding themselves accountable and then the rest of the team accountable, and they just realize that they're not that type of leadership group and they need somebody else to do it?
1: Yeah, I never thought.

0: was not supposed to be this involved in picking the head coach. But now, because it was Babcock, they became more involved than I think Bowman thought they would wanted. I mean, like Bowman said it when I asked him that question when Knobloch was fired. He's like, they don't want to pick the next coach.
1: Yeah.
0: They'll be consulted. And then now they kind of were heavily involved in picking him. You know, the whole question of accountability

0: also being a 29, 30, 31-year-old hockey player and having fundamental standards that you just should have established on yourself over the course of your career.
1: Yeah.
0: We all go back to the Leon Draisaitl saying he's going to win the Selke Trophy. He didn't get a single vote. So that's Knobloch's fault? You know, like, are there not certain things you just know how to do? So, I mean, I guess if they're saying previous coaches were that out to lunch and how they led the team, then okay, here's their opportunity. I just think, guys, I mean, we know what Babcock

0: very good situation here.
1: Oh, yeah.
0: Okay? Because if they win, it's all because of Mike Babcock, and that's what he wants. But he's sort of, you know, for a guy with him just underperforms, well, that's the roster Stan gave me. What do you want me to do? You know, what do you want me to do with can't make chicken soup out of chicken crap, that old line, you know? And then if the star players underperform, what all he asks is, well, I'm Mike Babcock. They said they wanted Mike Babcock. I guess they don't want Mike Babcock because they're not playing for Mike Babcock. So who? I guess nobody can get through these guys. Like he's kind of put himself in a

0: Just brought up the CFL game notes for this game tonight. Winnipeg looks to win off a bye week. They were 1-2 off of bye weeks last year. Since 2018, which you said was the last time the Elks beat them, they're 16-3.
1: Yeah.
0: In their last 19 games coming off a bye.
1: 2023 was last time that O'Shea's lost coming off a bye. Yeah.
0: Well, and then last year.
2: But hey, you know what? Like things got to start changing, right? For the Elks. So this is okay. You got to win a close game against Montreal. They did it. You got to win your first game. Actually start 1-0. So here's another chance, though, to really show people and give themselves more belief. Things are changing. Like Fajardo said in his locker room speech, this is an organization that wins now. Like if they go out there and do this again today, get to 3-0, at least one of Calgary or BC is going to be over 3. You got these teams chasing you already. That'd be really encouraging. I think it is encouraging anyway, but 3-0 would be incredible.
0: What's coming up on your show today?
2: Sean Bell's going to be on. I don't know if I'll have to retake my learner, so I'm not sure if he's going to make me do that or not. Slightly abbreviated show today. I'll be leaving at 5:30, and then it'll be Iwanek and Jay Milne on the Commonwealth Stadium Green and Gold kickoff show from 5:30 to 6:30.
0: Good stuff, man. We'll see you around the office later.
2: Great question. Thank you.
0: There you go. That is Reed Wilkins. And if you are listening on 95.7 this morning, if you love our show, you will also love the Reed Wilkins show.
3: I mean, he didn't hire him. He chose us.
0: Yeah. I mean, technically, he chose us. And we were very happy to have him choose us.
1: You know what the drivers say? They don't even still teach, though, like driving slow in the left lane. Like, is that even a...
0: What do you mean they don't teach that?
1: Well, driving. Well, yeah.
0: If you're driving slow, left lane, move over.
1: That's like an unwritten rule of the road. It should be mandatory. Like that should be questioned.
0: That's just common sense.
1: Not for a lot of people. That should be question one on the test.
0: Yeah.
1: And I don't think it's
0: still. If you are going slow, which lane should you be driving?
1: Because you see people in the driver's ed vehicles going slow in left lanes. Like that should. The person there should be like, well, this is the first.
0: Who's teaching these people to drive?
1: Well, that's what I'm saying. Like.
0: All right, if you have any driver's ed stories, feel free to fire them over here. Reed Wilkins failed the learner's test on his show yesterday. And our very own YouTube Trev took him 10 times before he passed. What was the 11th time you passed or the 10th time you passed?
4: I guess it would be the 10th time I went.
0: So you only missed it 9 times.
4: Yeah, I was just thinking about that. So that's not that bad.
0: That's not too bad then.
4: Yeah.
0: That's good for you, man.
4: Thank you.
0: 7 o'clock hours and brought to you by GameSense. When gambling, set a budget before you play. 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Remember, if you gamble, use your game sense. We've got Chris Streveler coming up just after 8:35 today. He'll help us set up the Elks and the Bombers, and we'll talk about the great start for quarterbacks in the league this season. How about MBT to Ottawa? I like the fit. He's got some weapons.
1: That's a sneaky late mid-season fantasy
0: pickup
1: there.
0: He's worked with Dinwiddie.
1: Oh, yeah, yeah. That'll happen eventually.
0: I think all of a sudden Ottawa... won't be a pushover. Like,
1: oh yeah, hired gun. Like,
0: yeah, I think it's a pretty smart move, man. Pretty smart move. Now you got 9 slingers.
1: Everybody wins, and then the Bombers, reinvest in their quarterback
0: room.
1: Drew Brown back.
0: Interesting. All right, we're gonna play Kind of Easy Trivia. We have hit 68 in a row. Who's going to be number 69? If you want to play trivia right now, 780-218-9999. Text Trev, 780-218-9999. That's 780-218-9999. We've got 3 questions too many. Scalding hot takes on the way as well. But if you want to play trivia, text Trev right now. 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
7: Week 4 of the Canadian Football League kicks off tonight with the 2-0 Edmonton Elks in Winnipeg to take on the 1-1 Blue Bombers. Meantime, Canada will play South Africa in a round of 32 game at the World Cup on Sunday in Los Angeles.
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11: Hey guys, we do have some delays out there, mostly due to volume. There was reports of an issue on the northbound lanes of the West Henday before the White Mud. It looks like all lanes are open through there, but you can expect a bit of a delay. We do have that work on 111th Street and 51st Ave. LRT work causing delays basically in all directions. Expect to be detoured east and westbound, and traffic sharing the southbound lanes as well. The lights are out on 66th Street and 34th Avenue, so take extra caution approaching that intersection. And don't forget your sunglasses as you head out the door. When kids play, they win. 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

0: Sure. July 25th, St. Albert Rugby Club. We'd love for all of you to get out there. Many of you have been to the first three Nasty Bashes.
1: But this one's on a Saturday.
0: This one's a Saturday. I know a few of the guys are planning on doing a little tailgate before the party starts.
1: Whole day. Yeah.
0: Oh, yeah. It's going to be a lot of fun. So if you've not yet been to a Nasty Bash, like, don't be, oh, well, I listen to you guys a lot, but I'm kind of intimidated. No, don't. It is the most welcoming party you've ever been to in your entire life.
1: Yeah, and bring a noob.
0: Bring a noob. Yeah, everybody should bring a noob.
1: Yeah, yeah.
0: They don't know what they're in for. But by the end of the night, they're going to be having the best time of their life.
1: Hello, this is my noob.
0: This is my noob, Steve. Doesn't have a cool name yet. Anyway, Nasty Bash 4, July 25th, St. Albert Rugby Club. Save the date. Join us. It's going to be a heck of a time. I just like this one. I just want to share this text. Comes in from Mum in the Park. Says, longtime listener. Keep up the good work, gentlemen. You make my mornings manage.

0: predictable.
1: Thanks, Mom.
0: I like that. Thank you very much. Also, how about this one? Bones Texan. Firehouse Subs officially opened at the airport this morning at 4:30 a.m. First ever Firehouse at an airport and the first Firehouse ever to have a breakfast menu.
1: Whoa.
0: Turn right after security and enjoy hot and hearty subs.
1: Breakfast menu.
0: Firehouse, obviously our partner. I just happen to be going to the airport in about 2.5 hours, and I will have to peruse the Firehouse breakfast menu. That's exciting. It's actually right where there was like an Elks bar there for a bit.
1: Mm-hmm.
0: It's right at that. Actually, I'm on a flight to Calgary and then to Regina today, so I think I'm like boarding at those gates right there. So I'll be right next to this. This writes itself.
1: This is perfect.
0: Woo! That gets me firehoused up. All right, Nielsen Show today and every day.
1: Five alarm text from Bones. Real.
0: Go ahead. Keep trying.
1: I need a fire hydrant and water to splash out the heat from that text.
0: The text on that text is like when you release a fire hydrant and the water comes out, it hits you right in the face. I think we know how you're going to win text of the day today.
1: We won't.
0: All right. The Nielsen Show brought to you by Weese Johnson.
2: Weese Johnson. Weese Johnson.
0: Whoa. 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
2: Royal Pizza.
0: 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So if you're like, I think I'm going to be hungry for lunch on Friday, you can order it now and it'll show up at your office. And then what I would do is I'd pretend you didn't order. And when it comes in the office, I'd be like, wow, I was hungry. What are the odds that this just showed up? And people would be like, we know you do this once a week.
1: He's doing it
0: the
1: again.
0: The shtick's old.
1: Yeah.
0: All right, we got three questions too many coming up. Scalding hot takes. Chris Streveler to help us set up the Elks and the Bombers. Talk some quarterbacks around the Canadian Football League as well. 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We are within three of setting a new record, I believe. 72, which would be, let's say Thursday, would be in Tuesday. Tuesday, we would set the all-time record. Mm-hmm. How exciting is that?
3: It's pretty exciting.
0: We got to keep it going, though.
3: We do.
0: We're looking for 69 today.
1: Nice.
0: Brought to you by Mr. Mike's, you guys.
1: Yeah.
0: Come on. Yeah. We're adults. Remember your best summer? Yeah, well, this one's about to top it. Welcome to Camp Mike's and Mr. Mike's. I've got that acoustic guitar on the way. Mess Hall Waffle Fry Nachos, Campfire Mojitos, and the stories that get better every round. Camp Mike's. Come make it a summer to remember. Mr. Mike's. Eat locally. Enjoy casually. All summer long. All right, who's playing, Trev?
3: DJ
0: Petron?
3: DJ.
0: Or a different DJ?
3: Just DJ.
0: Wow.
3: DJ Smith?
0: Interesting.
3: No.
0: Oh, if it was.
3: Hello, boys.
0: God.
3: Maybe.
1: He just wants to do the rounds.
0: That'd be pretty epic.
1: Yeah.
0: That'd be pretty epic. All right, let's get to trivia today. Good morning, DJ. Are you an assistant coach of the Edmonton Oilers?
4: No.
0: Exactly what somebody would say if they were.
1: Yeah, good one.
0: And they wanted to hide it. Interesting. All right, Trev will start the ticker after read the first question. Good luck, man.
4: Thank you.
0: Who do the Elks play tonight?
4: Riders.
0: What position does Zach Collaros play?
4: Quarterback.
0: Did Canada win at the World Cup yesterday?
4: No.
0: Which country did Canada lose to?
4: Switzerland.
0: What team traded for Alex Tuck yesterday?
4: Washington.
0: Boom. 4 out of 5. Here we go.

0: can't have a newcomer come in and steal a show.
1: That's a peddling.
0: Oh, we've been strong. We're just playing by the rules.
1: Oh, you better believe that's a peddling.
0: And I was in Miami with my new beach house. Well, it was a couple minutes from the beach.
1: That's a peddling.
0: The first year, we took it to the limit.
2: Take it to the limit.
3: You cannot come to my house. No, no, no, not today.
4: You cannot come to my house. No, no, no, not today.
5: Woo! I was a little worried after that first question.
6: I thought he had a touch of Trevoritis there for a bit. Maybe I was like, he said it very, he didn't think about it. He was just like.
5: Also, still could not confirm if that was DJ Smith or not.
6: Use your imagination. Yeah.
5: Got the hockey question right pretty quickly.
6: Well, hey.
5: Just saying.
6: That's pretty telling.
5: The Elks play the Bombers tonight, not the Riders. The Riders are taking on the Argos tomorrow in an Argos home game in Regina.
6: Prairie Blizzard.
5: Oh. White numbers on white jerseys. You son of a guns. You've done it again, CFL.
6: White is the new black. I really hope it's a white out. Like, I hope. Fans, like, when there's a call for fans to do things.
5: Yeah, you would hope.
6: I usually like a...
5: But you guys always wear green all the time.
6: No, I know, that's fine. Well, I think you're going to see a spattering of green, but I mean, it's...
5: It'll look cool in the crowd with, like, white. Yeah. It's pretty... And they look sharp. The only thing it sucks for is me and Nuke and Booth.
6: Like,
5: you just can't... Now, it's not in Hamilton or Calgary. Closer to the field, so it should be a little bit easier. But when I saw those white numbers on the white jerseys, I was like, come on, you guys, you're killing me. Mike, the kind of easy trivia loser, has texted in and says, can I go for the record on Tuesday?
6: What a redemption story.
5: So Mike was the guy who ruined it last time.
6: Yeah.
5: And he's saying, let me set the new record at 72. Where do we come out on this, everybody? Are we here for the ultimate summer redemption story?
6: Well, he redeems himself, but what's on the line if he doesn't? Like, Mike, you're not just kind of easy trivia loser. Like, you'd have to be banished.
5: He'd have to be banned from the station.
6: We delete you from the system and never hear from you again. Maybe. If you want to put that on the line.
5: I don't know. Where do we, Nasties, what do you think? Does kind of easy trivia loser Mike, who ruined the first streak ever, does he get the chance at redemption? Is redemption on Tuesday spelled M-I-K-E? THEKINDOFTRIVIALOSER.
6: Damon Duvall got a second chance.
5: Maybe it is. We know what the Oilers' answer would be. Give him another go. All right, let's get into three questions today.
6: He gets a job with them afterwards. he fails. They're like, you're hired. Will with two L's.
5: Will with two L's. F, Mike. He had his chance. I want that GC. Holly Rude Hard Ticket says, give loser Mike another shot, but if he loses, he accepts a paddling at the Nasty Bash.
6: Colton's text.
5: If he loses, he has to get a looser tattoo. I think he would do it. I think he would do it. I would think he'd get a loose go home tattoo.
6: Go home.
5: All right, let's get in three questions too many. Do you have a liner for the segment?
6: Three questions too many, brought to you by the great staff at Park Mazda and dealer principal Mitch Lewicki, who wouldn't mind taking a crack at the record himself. Park Mazda, do you
5: feel like? Interesting.
6: Wouldn't it be something, Mitch? Hey guys, it's Mitch Lewicki.
5: Mitch Lewicki, Park Mazda. May have heard of me.
6: Like, no thing.
5: Brandon from Windsor says, it depends. Who's hosting with LTE on Tuesday to read the questions?
6: I'm in on Tuesday.
5: Calm down. All right, question number one. Which Oiler do you guys think is going to benefit the most from Babcock?
6: The leadership group.
5: Oh, well, because he's going to be hard on them.
6: Yeah, well.
5: And that's what they want.
6: But as McDavid said, probably not all the time.
5: He doesn't hope it. What did he say? Probably not going to happen.
6: That was a weird.
5: Yeah, he said.
6: I got to dig that up again. That was a weird.
5: He's basically just saying he's going to be bought in, so he hopes he doesn't have to be held accountable.
6: I know,
5: much.
6: And sometimes you got to, like, watch them and listen to them instead of just reading. But yeah. Where did it say there?
5: You find.

0: that. Trev, which weather is going to benefit the most?
1: Let's go Pod Colson.
0: Pod Colson. That was going to be my answer, too. We think along the same lines, unless it's a learner's test, because I only took mine once.
1: Damn, that's good. That's impressive.
0: Question number two. I think Gager's going to be joining us.
1: He's joining.
0: Is he already here? Okay, well, let's roll through these questions. We'll get the hot takes. What do you guys need to see from the Elks to bump them into contender status?
2: Winning in the sun.
0: I'll say this. If they go back to back against the Bombers and Lions and start the year 4-0, you can't deny it. Like, you can't deny it.
2: The Lions, again, as they are right now. I mean, tonight is a big, if they ball out tonight, like if it's, as kind of Reed alluded to, I mean, it'd be a moral victory if you were to fall to the LOS too. But if they show up tonight and it's just some sort of, you know, kind of a wacky result, and the Bombers kind of find their, because they've been a consistently good team. Those teams generally find ways to win.
0: I won't be shocked if they're 2-1 after tonight.
2: I won't be shocked. Well, I won't be disappointed. But the style of the game and how it takes place, I think, will loom large.
0: Which NHL team do you think makes the biggest waves today? Somebody's been wheeling and dealing every day all week.
2: Sharks.
0: Oh, San Jose Sharks. Hey, what about this? Somebody texted this in earlier. Guys, do you think the Sharks would move the number two for Werenski?
2: Well,
0: I think they probably have to add to the two for Werenski.
2: Well, sure, but that two is...
0: I think they'd have to consider that. Right? You get Werenski to play with Celebrini?
1: Yeah, that'd be pretty legit.
0: Nothing against these young defensemen.
1: San Jose's just doing it right. They're doing it so good. Chicago, not so much.
0: Which team makes them? I'll say Vancouver gets in the mix today.
2: They
0: got some guys to sell, and some guys have been getting pretty good returns on guys who are being sold right now, so... I'll say Vancouver enters the fray. I also think Buffalo might drop a hammer again.
1: Yeah, I don't think Calgary's done either.
0: Okay.
1: Yeah.
0: All right, so there's lots of possibility here.
2: This texter says, maybe Kind of Easy Trivia loser Mike just wants a gift card for Super.
0: Oh, yeah, for Super. Who said that one?
2: Yeah, random. What? Please, attach your name to your text, please.
0: No, I'm going to write that number down. That's pretty funny. classic Atif take there. All right. Speaking of takes, let's get into scalding hot takes. We got Strevler coming up just after 8:30, so we want to get to scalding hot takes a little bit earlier today. 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I mentioned it earlier, but one of the kids on our team this year, Marshall's team, is going to that academy next year. But I'm acting like I placed him there. You know how, like, I advised him to go. But really, I found out after the fact he was going there. He's already, like, a legit catcher. He's got all his own catcher gear.
2: Child agent.
0: Yeah, pretty much.
2: Provocateur.
0: Yeah. If anybody else is interested, reach out to me. I'll get you into the academy. All right, let's go to Joaquin Gage. All right. All right, Gager, what's up, my man? You ready for some hot takes?
3: Let's do it.
0: Let's do it. Your voting system's all set up?
3: 1 second.
0: Oh.
3: Yeah.
0: Okay, he's good to go. All right, so I am the defending champion. I will go first. Trev, you go second. LTE with the hammer.
2: Oh, no.
0: I'm looking for a three-peat here, too.
2: Oh, boy.
0: Yeah, I think I've had that ring. I think I've had them hit the last two times. Is that right?
2: Well, time for a change.
1: I think it went LT, then T.
0: Did I have it, and then it went to LT, then it came back to me?
1: Yeah.
0: Oh, I thought it was in my office for like a month. Damn. Never mind, then. No three-peat.
1: Yeah.
0: All right. Sorry. You guys ready? Trev, you ready? Everybody's good to go?
3: You're not Jordan.
0: Oh, jeez. Gager gets the mitt. Oh, my goodness. All right, here we go. Let's do it.
4: Time now for scalding hot takes.
0: Dustin Nielsen thinks one of Todd McClellan, Ken Hitchcock, Dave Tippett, Jay Woodcroft, or Chris Knobloch should have told McDavid to stop flying the zone.
4: Hot take alert.
1: No offense, Darnell, but I'd rather have Sarah Nurse on the team.
4: That's a hot take.
2: Ronald Koeman couldn't lace Dick Advocaat's boots.
4: Careful, that takes hot.
0: Dustin Nielsen's wife told him to leave TSN 1260 the day after it was taken off the air.
4: The hottest of takes.
1: When Connor said he likes being pushed, he didn't expect Babcock to actually push him.
4: Careful, that takes hot.
2: Lumumba Vea moves more than Viktor Gyokeres.
4: Wow, scalding hot take.
0: Reed Wilkins.

0: wants Dustin Nielsen to hold Reed Wilkins accountable, then Benny Trev and Zach will be accountable too.
1: Hot take alert.
2: The Washington Capitals did in 24 hours what the Oilers have failed to do in 10 years.
1: Careful, that takes hot.
0: Dennis Undov is the biggest super sub since Djibril Cisse.
1: The hottest of takes.
0: Dustin Nielsen wishes he had more gravitas.
1: Wow, scalding hot take.
2: I wish I was cool enough to say dick in a press conference.
1: Hot take alert.
0: Turns out Jirdan Shaqiri was the Swiss problem all along.
1: That's a hot take.
0: Dustin Nielsen thinks Mike Babcock could fix Darnell Nurse if he wasn't a fat pig.
1: Careful, that takes hot.
2: The only thing more overpaid than Darnell Nurse's contract is going to be the Oilers' therapy bill.
1: The hottest of takes.
0: Cody Gakpo and Ryan Gravenberch play better under a Dutch manager.
1: Wow, scalding hot take.
0: All right, there we go, scalding hot takes. Gager, we'll send it over to you, buddy. What do you think?
3: I love the relevance of everything. LTE, great football references. Yeah, awesome.
0: You got it.
3: But the mid is on the move, and it's going to Trev.
0: You too, Trev! You bring thing golfing on Sunday, buddy. Done, sir.
2: I will.
0: Well done.
2: Thank you, Gager. Wow, this is...
0: I was trying to keep up with your footy takes.
4: Do you know what language I was speaking?
0: No, I was. You know what's funny? You said that because after I was going to be like, I'm not even sure I understood the language you were speaking. Stu texts in and says, Trev by a country mile. Redbeard, who's a soccer guy, says LTE for the win. Gager, thank you, my man.
3: You're welcome.
0: How are things, Gager?
2: I love you, Gager.
0: How are things? How many times did you have to take your learner's test, Gager?
3: Twice.
0: Okay, so you failed once.
3: Well, I failed the first time.
0: Yeah, so you got it done the second time. All right, so so Trev still does hold the record at 9.
3: Really?
0: He failed his learner 9 times.
2: Got it on the 10th try.
3: Did you have to pay for it yourself after a while, Trev?
2: Yeah, I paid for most of them. Grandma chipped in every now and then, which was nice.
0: I love this one from Spency 5 Cents. He says, if only YTT put the same effort into his learner's test.
2: Damn, I studied hard.
0: All right, good stuff. So
3: she was making hacky sacks and
2: she's a busy gal.
0: I think Trev is using the hacky sack profit to pay for learner's tests.
4: Yeah. Follow the money.
0: It's the only thing I can think of. Gager, we'll see you around the office a little bit later, man.
3: Later.
0: All right, there you go. That is Joaquin Gage. You can text in 780-218-9999. Nature Boy says, Lieutenant Eric all day long. Several laugh out loud takes. Brandon from Windsor says, justice for Dusty. Mac Lamech says, YTT plus 4. Give me one of your takes again. I want to see if I can even wrap my head around it. Like, if it would be laugh out loud. Like,
4: well, they are legit if you knew.
0: But are they straight up soccer takes or are they funny soccer takes?
4: No, they're just
0: straight up takes. Soccer takes.
4: Yeah, nothing's. Well, they could be funny, I guess.
0: They could be.
4: Like Cody Gakpo and Ryan Gravenberch play better under a Dutch manager. They play for the Dutch national team, but their club manager this past season was Dutch, and they sucked. So that.
0: Oh, those are deep. Like, that's a deep soccer cut.
4: It's a cut,
0: there.
4: Yeah.
0: All right. Congrats, Trev. You said this morning, you're like, I don't even think I have any. I don't even want to be in it.
2: Like, I came in with 2 today. I've never done that before.
0: I always spend during the show.
2: Hours the night before cooking up cereal, I guess. But yeah, I don't know. That was crazy. I thought one of you was winning it for sure. I just go off of, like, I see you two, like, your reactions on your takes, and LT's laughing at Dusty's take, and Dusty, you're laughing at LT's take, and I say a take, and I look at you guys, nothing. So I'm just like, we're probably not winning it this week.
0: Library Pass says, Lieutenant Eric wins it. Anyone who trashes Gyökeres is number 1 in my books.
4: Gyökeres. Yeah. That was true.
0: Hey, what I call him, Gyökeres?
4: Lumumba Vea. He's the Congo. He's like a mask when he stands. He's a human statue. He doesn't move.
0: Oh, really?
4: Lumumba Vea. The joke here is Victor Gyökeres has no mobility. That's the...
0: Oh. Yeah. That is hilarious. That's funny. All right. Chris Streveler is going to join us on the other side of an 8:30 sports update. We're going to talk about the Elks and the Bombers' outstanding start to the season for quarterbacks across this league. We're going to get into that as well. The Double E look to go to 3-0 tonight on the road in Winnipeg against the Bombers. If you are listening on 95.7, a couple minutes of commercials, quick traffic update, then you're back with us. If you are watching over on YouTube, smash the thumbs up for us. You can take part in the nasty chat over there. We got a sports update with LTE. Here it is.
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11: Hey, good morning. Final check with you already. And honestly, it looks like a pretty good drive out there. I'm seeing free-flowing traffic across the city. They are doing some work on the LRT line near 111th Street and 51st Avenue. You'll find east and westbound lanes blocked and being detoured, and traffic is sharing the southbound lane. So obviously delays in all directions. Keep that in mind through the weekend if you're traveling towards 111th Street and 51st Ave. Some construction projects that might slow you down, and I think the lights are still out 66th Street and 34th Avenue, so take extra caution through there. 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

0: Davis Reed pump-up song, man. Just to think that he said that whole speech in a dressing room.
1: So Jamel tried to get him on the show a couple weeks back.
0: Yes.
1: He texted him. He said, Kavis, you know, long-winded text. We'd love to have you on. Talk about your new, he's doing a schooling or whatever.
0: Okay, yeah.
1: All that good news. A real nice text from Dave. Like, yeah. You know, when Dave texts you.
0: And he didn't get back to Dave.
1: And he still hasn't replied.
0: He called me like 6 months ago, and then I

0: call him back right away.
1: But to not even like reply like even days later.
2: Yeah, it's
1: like,
2: weird. Especially to Dave.
0: Yeah.
2: That's something. So I heard a little Reckless in there as well. I'll tell you this. I was very disappointed in the Red Blacks on Friday night because I'm calling that game. Mm-hmm. They're first and goal from the one and they lined up in the shotgun. I was like, whoa, we might get a third and one from the gun here. So they get to second and goal from the one because it failed first time. Second and goal from the one. I'm like, oh, they're in the gun again. Incomplete pass.
1: Okay.
2: All right. Here we go. We're going to get a third and one from the gun. Full-blown Reckless reference. And then they went up under center and got stuffed to the goal line. And I was like,
1: and as a play-by-play guy,
2: you really missed the opportunity. I'm dying for these third and ones from the gun. And I didn't get it. It very much frustrated me last week. Red Blacks have obviously changed things with MBT being signed to be with Dinwiddie. MBT had a huge season with Dinwiddie a few years ago now. But anyway, we're going to set up the Elks and the Bombers tonight, talk some CFL with a former CFL quarterback who's been doing a lot of good stuff on social media. Chris Strevler joins us on the show this morning. Let's bring in Strev today. Strev, how you doing this morning, man?
3: What's going on, fellas? Happy to be here. You know, it's funny you said that third and one reference, man, because I was listening to the song. I'm like, third and one from the gun.
2: I know.
3: Sketchy, man. What are we talking about?
2: It makes no sense. I mean, I know it rhymes with something else they wanted, but anytime it happens, and it very rarely happens, third and one from the gun, but I'm always like, Reckless, they did it. They nailed it. You must say, hey, I mean, you're such a good short yardage guy. Third and one. Did you ever handle a third and one from the gun situation?
3: Let's get up underneath.
2: Yeah.
3: Let's move the chains here, boys.
2: Yeah, it doesn't make sense, man. All right. First of all, hey, I want to talk about just what you're doing on social media and stuff. And, you know, like, what's the future look like for Chris Strevler? Are you interested in coaching because you're breaking down some good film? Do you like the media side of it? You got a plan? What are you thinking?
3: I want to get into the media side of it, man. It's been fun just kind of sharing some of the passion and knowledge for the game. You know, when the season started, I started looking at it. I'm like, not a lot of guys are doing this stuff, right? Not a lot of former players, specifically quarterbacks, who have extensive schematic knowledge of the game, but also a passion and a story and have been in both leagues. I just feel like I have a very unique perspective to be able to stand on the table for the CFL, share my knowledge of the game, and, you know, I have some experience calling some college football games. And so, you know, as I started looking forward, I'm like, you know, don't necessarily know if I want to go into coaching. I already have a quarterback coaching business out in Arizona where I coach quarterbacks. But how can I still be involved with the league and share my knowledge of the game and just passion for the league in general? And just getting on social media and being active seemed like an easy way to do it. And, man, obviously, like, the reception has been awesome. Like, people from all different teams have been like, Strev, we love this. So kind of just listening to that, keeping it rolling, and seeing what opportunities present themselves.
2: Yeah, I think people are really enjoying it.
1: Well, you're bang on, and especially a guy not too far removed from the current game, which I think is very important. Right. But I'd also say, like, there's always a job as a mascot for you, I think, in the league as well with the hat and the coat. I mean, coaching, whatever, but I mean, you are kind of an image in yourself.
2: Where is the coat right now, Strev? Do you keep it? Like, is it in a closet, or do you have a special hanger on the wall for it?
3: It's floating around back somewhere in Winnipeg. It's my ex-girlfriend's mother's coat. So when I brought it out last week for the retirement celebration, I had to hit her up. Hey, Hilda, do you mind if I come over and pick up the coat? And very nice lady. She was very gracious to loan it out to me. And I said, hey, if you ever want to part ways with it, the CFL Hall of Fame has approached me about acquiring the coat. So if you ever feel like you want to do something with it, I'm sure we could find a home for it or auction it off for charity or do some fun things with it.
1: You talk about the social media and trying to grow it from that point. So what's been your experience thus far? Like, have you come across like a great handful of people who, you know, maybe were totally unfamiliar with the game stateside and that type of thing? Or is it just kind of, you know, reminding people about it?
3: There's a lot of people in the States who really have no idea about the CFL and what it's about. I mean, people know that it's a thing.
1: Yes.
3: But what I'm about is, like, let's show people the league. Like, let's show people the stories of these teams, these cities, these players, what makes this league unique. I mean, you got 35,000 people going to Winnipeg Blue Bombers game, selling out a stadium. People have no idea, right? You've got SAS getting 30,000. You've got unbelievable fan bases that are super passionate and an extremely exciting game. I saw a stat somebody sent out the other day that was like, CFL is averaging over 62 points a game for the first 3 weeks. People have no idea. This is an amazing game. And so, you know, I want to tap in with the Canadian existing fans, but one of my things is, like, the CFL needs to find a way to attract a younger fan base. Where do you find young people? Social media, man. Creating high quality content that engages people and makes the game interesting and fun.

0: on through storytelling. So that's kind of what I'm trying to do. Look, I'm not a content guy. I'm not a social media guy. I'm just doing stuff and figuring it out and listening to the feedback. And like I said, it's been pretty positive thus far, and I'm just going to keep doing it and seeing what comes for.
1: Man, you might not be a content guy, but you're becoming a content guy. Like it's certainly working that way. Hey, just so you know, yeah, it's over 62 points per game. The overs are 9-1 so far. The lowest scoring game was 50 points. And the quarterbacks have just been phenomenal. I've done the first two Toronto games. Chad Kelly hasn't played in a long time. He's thrown for over 400 yards a couple of times. Zach's thrown for over 400 yards. Trevor's thrown for over 400 yards. What do you see? What's going on here offensively? Like, I don't want to take anything away from the quarterbacks, but a bunch of receivers are off to great starts. I don't know if it's more of what they're doing, but you're breaking down some of this film. Like, what's happened? I know we're always a high scoring league, but this year's been at another level. So are you seeing anything? Is there a reason why we're seeing so many points early?
0: I mean, I think it just comes down to, like, the guys you named, so much experience, man. Like, you have so much experience at the quarterback position right now. Guys that have played a ton of football, they're able to process things extremely quickly and just know how to facilitate the game. You know, so you're seeing that aspect of things. And I kind of feel like there's ebbs and flows in the game of football where there's these points in time where, okay, offense is kind of catching up to some changes in defensive scheme. Defense is starting to catch up to offensive scheme. And I think that that's kind of where we're at. You're seeing a lot of quarters and match stuff throughout the league. And I think teams are starting to understand how to attack that stuff. And obviously there's going to be the deep shots. You see Bo Levi with his amazing receiving core being able to push the ball down the field. But a lot of these chunk players are coming on those, like, intermediate routes where you're looking at like 18 to 22 yards. Because if you're talking about quarters or match from a defensive perspective, these linebackers are usually only carrying routes to, like, let's call it 12 to 14 yards. So you have this pocket in front of the halves and the safeties where you're able to hit stuff at like that 20 to 22 yard, even 25 yard intermediate range. And teams are really finding ways to take advantage of that. You know, I'm obviously pretty tapped in Winnipeg. They've done a great job of doing that. And I know a lot of teams throughout the league are, but every quarterback has their own way of doing it. Like, you watch Trevor Harris, he does not have the strongest arm in the world. We can all see that.
1: Yeah.
0: But what he does, man, is I feel like he knows pre-snap where he's going to throw the ball. And if he has to get off it, he progresses to his backside dig, the number three in his progression, quicker and more accurately and consistently than anybody else in the league. So everyone kind of has their own flavor of how they're doing it. And, man, it's just been super fun to watch these quarterbacks that have experience sling the ball around.
2: Yeah, and you mentioned the experience, and another one is McLeod Bethel-Thompson back in the fold in Ottawa. Of course, Jake Mayer there as well. But MBT, his relationship with Dinwiddie, and then a rare kind of trade in the CFL with Drew Brown going back to Winnipeg. Your thoughts on that whole situation that developed between the Bombers and the Red Blacks?
0: Yeah, I mean, look, I think if you're the Bombers, I think it's an awesome trade.
2: Yeah.
0: I mean, look, you've got a team. We all know the Bombers are one of the older teams in the league, right? You've got some veteran linemen, some veterans on defense. Zach's been in the league for a while. A couple years ago, Zach goes down in the Grey Cup, and we end up having to put Terry Wilson in, who's never thrown a regular season pass. Right, you're in that same exact situation right now. If you make a playoff run and now Zach goes down, you have two guys behind him who I think are great players. I know Bryce Perkins personally, trained him this offseason. He's been in the NFL, has never thrown a pass in the CFL. Taylor Elgzema, extremely bright future, but again, he's a rookie.
2: Yeah.
0: So you turn to a guy in Drew Brown who's been productive for your club. You know that he understands the culture of the Winnipeg Blue Bombers, which is extremely important to that organization. You have a guy with experience, and at the end of the day, whatever happens with Zach next year, either he comes back and now you've got to fight for backup, or you've got Drew Brown and Elgersma and Perkins in the mix to figure out who's going to be the next guy. So as an organization, you're putting yourself in a good position there. And, you know, if you're Ottawa and you're rolling with Jake Mayer and you've got a guy that you can bring in like McLeod Bethel-Thompson and you want to start stockpiling some draft picks for next year, that's the decision you make, and you live with it, right? You made the decision to roll with Jake Mayer. He's a captain on your team. You're going to give that dude somewhat of a long leash to, like, go be the guy. He's a captain on your team. So I think that's just the standard that they're setting for their organization, and they're making that decision. But I think if you're the Winnipeg Blue Bombers, you're very excited about the depth that you just acquired at that position if anything were to happen to Zach.
1: Edmonton rolls into Winnipeg tonight. The Elks are off to a 2-0 start, which is very rare for this city. And they're doing it, you know, in a couple of different ways. But Justin Rankin has been a monster to start the season, both through the air, on the ground. Like, I said, you know, sometimes you'll say, oh, that guy can make something out of nothing. But he makes a lot out of nothing, right? Like he's not like caught in the backfield and picking up 3 yards. He's caught in the backfield and going for like 50-yard touchdown runs. What are your thoughts of this guy as a player? And in a league that is so quarterback-driven, and don't get me wrong, Cody's won recently, how much success can you have around a superstar?

0: are at that position?
1: Oh, I mean, a ton. I mean, look at the Bombers' success over the last few years, right? I mean, they've started with the ground game, and I feel like Edmonton's one of those teams, too, where, like, you get Rankin going, man, everything's opened up for you. And the thing I love about him is he's got some of the elusiveness, he's got the power, but he can, to your point, take it to the crib, man. He can get it over with and go 50, 80 yards and go score, and it's rare that you see that. We've got some really high-level running backs playing in the league right now, man, with DJ Mills, Rankin, still got Brady Oliveira. I mean, there's so many guys. You can go through the whole list of the league, but love watching him play. And I said this in my breakdown this week, man. He's put himself in the conversation as an early season MLP candidate. And I think that, again, that whole Edmonton offense really starts with him being able to establish the ground game. Then you get the play action game going. You're able to bootleg and do a bunch of different things off of that. So unbelievable player.
2: You've been rocking the fantasy this year, and he starts and sits for us this week or anything such as that, or?
1: You know what, man? I got into this whole content thing so late, and I thought, I was like, I should do fantasy because I want to be able to speak on it.
0: Yeah.
1: I never got into it. Okay. I've been seeing the fans talking about it, so I wish I could give you a little bit more there.
0: Well, it's not going to go anywhere. It's just going to get bigger.
2: Oh, no. Yeah.
0: It's nice that they got it going this year. We've been playing CFL fantasy around our office. You guys had a league for 10 years.
2: Longest running four-man Edmonton league.
0: And you know what's funny is right after Stu Johnson took over, I was in Winnipeg calling a game, and he came out to have dinner with our TSN crew. And I told him, I said, you got to get CFL fantasy going, man. I said, like, we're dying for it. You mentioned, like, how do you connect with younger people? Social media and fantasy sports. Like, this is how it works.
2: Season long
0: fantasy. Like, you can go to the waiver wire. You can make trades.
2: Yeah.
0: And Stu was there, and he goes, we get two. It's not a big enough league. We can't do it. I said, I said, we've been doing it for years. Like, you can make this happen. And then they messaged me later on. They're like, we're going to try it. And we did some meetings and stuff. And I think it's a great way to connect with young people.
2: Absolutely.
0: So that's good. One more I want to get to. And it's Cody Fajardo. Like, Cody Fajardo, you know, we talk about, you know, Trevor maybe doesn't have the strongest arm. I don't think Cody has the strongest arm either. But Cody Fajardo, and you played the game with a ton of energy, and Cody running in that game-winning touchdown, like, you could just see it. And when they brought him in last year, and I've chatted with Cody a few times a year on CFL Zoom meetings and stuff, and you can just, you know, you can kind of feel the leadership that he brings to the table. How big can one guy be in a culture shift for an organization?
1: Huge. I mean, especially when it's the guy that touches the ball on every single play. I mean, that is your guy that sets the culture. It's that guy and your head coach. And that guy can either bring other people up around him, or he can bring guys down around him in the locker room. And that's one thing about Cody is everything you hear about him around the league, awesome teammate. And you can just see the spark that they have when he's on the field. I mean, when they put him in last year, that was a completely different team in the back end of the season. You talk about the new playoff format. Had that Edmonton team been able to get in the playoffs last year?
0: Yeah.
2: Yep.
1: Who knows what happens? And you're kind of seeing them carry over with that this year. So, you know, that's one thing I always look for in quarterbacks is, like, and I was that way too, man. I never had the strongest arm, but, like, how do guys rally around him? There's so much more to playing the game of quarterback than just, can you throw the ball far? Can you throw the ball hard? Can you run fast? There's so many intangible factors of how do you lead guys? Do guys rally around you? And you can just tell these guys love playing with him, man. And it comes out, and it's there's a reason that that team plays so hard, and they have the grit that they do, winning two tough games in terrible weather. Like, it doesn't happen by accident. So you got to have a leader that doesn't blink. He's been in big moments. He's made the most of them.
2: He has won the big one, has he not?
0: And he did win the big one. Yeah.
1: Like, you know, I don't want to get into that.
2: I know.
1: I was agreeing with everything that was being said. I was agreeing with Cody. I'm not here to ruffle any feathers. I want to be positive about the league, and I hope we can all just get that out there and move forward.
0: I love it, man. This is good stuff. We'll definitely want to do it again. Enjoy the games this week.
1: Yeah, awesome, man. We'd love to do it again. You let me know.
0: All right, there you go. That's Chris Streveler. If you have not yet started following him on Twitter, you probably should, especially if you're a CFL fan, for sure. He's doing great stuff every single week. It's just Chris_Streveler, and he's breaking down a good film, pointing out a lot of good stuff. Obviously, highly entertaining.
2: Yeah, very humble. He doesn't know it, but he's doing...
0: Yeah, he said my content guy, but no, like, you've kind of burst on the scene. Well, somebody in the chat said, you're not a content guy, but you do great content,
2: okay,
0: or something along those
2: we'll
0: lines.
2: Yeah, we'll meet in the middle,
0: right?
2: There.
0: So, yeah. No, that was good. We'll definitely have Strev on again. That was really good, actually. All right. If you want to chime in, I like what he said about Cody. Right? The guys just want to play. Not only do they want to play, They want to win.
3: It's on.

0: Cody
1: record.
0: Fajardo.
1: It's on the record, and it always has been with him, wherever he's gone. Like, that's just, you, as he said, you can have the mechanics of a good quarterback, but you bring a vibe to the table, even with his career. He said it himself, like, maybe not the most, talented through the air or whatever, but there was a vibe. There was something, an X factor to it.
0: Yeah.
1: That you can't, no X's and O's.
0: Timber Woodsman texts in and says, the Grey Cup champion, Trevor Harris, doesn't have a strong arm? Question mark? I would not say he has one of the top three or four strongest arms in the league.
1: No, but the most accurate.
0: Where Trevor is successful is he's insanely accurate. Yeah. And I think we're talking probably arm strength. He's insanely accurate. And his mind is like a step ahead of everybody else.
1: Goes through the reads properly and puts the ball where he needs to be.
0: Can he heave it up? He can heave it up. But is he going to be Davis Alexander or Chad Kelly on the run throwing a bomb 65 yards? No. I'm excited for this week, man. That Calgary BC game is huge. I guess
1: BC's
0: a massive
1: going
0: game.
1: 0-3.
0: In Reed's CFL pool, I did take Calgary to win. Yeah,
1: I think they'll be pissed after that overtime loss as well, and one that kind of
0: Calgary's been walked off twice.
1: Exactly, and then BC. I mean, again, until something happens with it, I just can't.
0: Well, you know what else? Vernon Adams loves to sling it down the field.
1: Yeah.
0: And what's the key against BC right now?
1: Eat him up.
0: Sling it down the
1: field. They've got healthier on defense as well. Like,
0: yeah, should be good games. Toronto and the Riders on Friday night. I've got that one this week. That should be a highly entertaining game. I think tonight's game is going to be a really good game. What's our fourth game this week?
1: Ottawa in Montreal. Ottawa, Sunday Montreal. At 5, which
0: Well, we'll see. We'll see. You know, I will say this about Ottawa, and I think I understand the whole Jake Maier leadership thing. But MBT is going to be their quarterback by week 5.
1: I'm telling you.
0: And he's got weapons. He's got Pimpleton. He's got Geno Lewis. Everhart looks MBT, like a stud. Justin Hardy's still there. But what I really do like about Ottawa, now they gave up 44 points last week, but they did have 4 interceptions in that game. But what they did at linebacker, AJ Allen, CJ Revis.
1: Yes.
0: And who do they have in the middle? Who's their middle linebacker? It's like a really good linebacking group. I can't remember. I did a game on Friday. But they really solidified the middle of that defense. And I think it's eventually going to settle in and be okay for them. So, all right, let's get into the wrap for William Huff. If you want your place to look as good as ours, get it done at William Huff. They've been doing it since 1952. Also, should note, WilliamHuff.com, on Friday, that's tomorrow.
1: Correct.
0: The wall behind Trev.
1: No way.
0: Will be wrapped.
1: Like for tomorrow, or it will be wrapped tomorrow?
0: I think tomorrow it will be wrapped. Okay. Like, not for the show but after the show tomorrow. Oh, so you're going to have a background like us over here.
2: What?
0: Trev, yeah.
2: That's pretty cool.
1: Oh, I thought it'd be like space.
0: Welcome to the
1: planets
0: show.
1: And everything.
0: That would be terrific. Yeah. I told Bruce, I said, wrap it in whatever you want.
1: Yeah, dealer's choice.
0: We'll be fine. All right, what did we learn on the show today?
1: Well, credit to StubRock 2440 in the Nasty Chat. As I was saying, the Jays and Rangers will be giving a 3-game set. It is, in fact, a 4-game set, which begins tonight from
0: Classic 4-game set.
1: So thank you, StubRock 2440.
0: Easy to get confused, because most of them are 3-game sets, right?
1: I should have known, though.

0: selling craft beer in the province of Alberta. It's one of Alley Cat's top two beers. And if you've not yet tried the 6 o'clock lager, may I suggest a beautiful sunny day? 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
1: Yeah.
0: It's the most affordable, drinkable lager you're ever going to find. You'll absolutely love it.
1: And again, I'd like to say I'm shocked by that stat, but I'm really not.
0: And at the nasty bash, I will pour one on someone's head and you'll be baptized in the 6 o'clock or water.
1: Who's it going to be, Dusty?
0: not you, Atif.
1: Sure cold.
0: You know?
1: Oh, that's cold.
0: That is, I'm going to say that's not happening.
2: Please.
0: That is, that's not happening. All right, let's get to your sound of the day. What do we do for sound of the day here? We got a little bit of time. How about these ones?
1: Oh, Puljärvi.
0: Oh, yeah, JP Goldsong. Good call, buddy.
1: Back.
0: People are looking at him. The hips are fine.
1: The hips don't
0: As Shakira
1: lie.
0: Once said. Yeah. As Shakira once said, the hip problems are behind him.

0: the day. Some reports out there that some teams are looking at JP after a big year around in Switzerland.
1: And why wouldn't you?
2: I'd bring him back. I still think there's a player there. I mean, I've been sucked in for a decade now, but
3: I agree.
2: Yeah, I think he can. I think he could be a really steady third liner somewhere.
1: Yeah,
2: get you 12 to 14 goals
1: and good vibes,
2: 37 points,
1: fan favorite.
2: Be solid defensively and hit when he's on. When those hips are fine,
1: he'll
2: throw a little bit of that big old Finnish weight around.
1: Bandy, right?
2: Bandy
1: play.
2: Pretty much the same thing. Let's get to your Royal Pizza text of the day. Royal Pizza. It's the text of the day. 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No handle.
1: Oh, yeah?
2: On this text of the day. 222 would be the number.
1: I know the one.
2: Mike, the kind of easy trivia loser who blew our first streak, has texted in and said, I want it. I want it Tuesday. I want to be the guy who gets redemption and sets the record on Tuesday.
1: And that's fine. But what if not?
2: There's
1: got to be a thing.
2: This text comes in. It's funny that they don't have a text handle, but they know the show well enough to drop a deep cut.
1: Yeah.
2: Anyway, he says, maybe Mike just wants a gift card for super as opposed to supper, which Atif messed up a couple weeks ago.
1: So well work. Yeah, yeah.
2: That's pretty strong work right there, man.
1: Yeah.
2: I
1: very supper text.
2: Congratulations. You have won the Royal Pizza text of the day.
1: You're sick.
2: Gotta finish on a high note, right, boys?
1: No. Gentlemen.

0: Smash it. Win, move on.
1: Yeah.
0: Loose, go home. From Atif. All right, we're going to get you back to some good old-fashioned rock music. That's coming up on 95.7. We got The Offspring. That's coming up. That's the song you're going to hear on the radio. If you want that sports talk and that entertainment the rest of the day, static free all day long, download the iHeartRadio app, the TuneIn app, or just watch on YouTube all day as well. We got the Hangout
1: coming
0: next.
1: Hugh Jazz in the Hangout.
0: Hugh Jazz is in.
1: Yeah,
0: oh, nice.
1: D and
0: okay,
1: Matt Barrett, Oil Kings Broadcasting.
0: All right, well, that'll be fun. That's coming up. And you can, if you want to see me today, you can find me at the Firehouse at the airport in about an hour and a half. Looking forward to that. For YouTube Travel Lieutenant Eric, I'm Dustin Nielsen. Take it easy.
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1: Happy Thursday, everybody. It's Sean. You know what? I actually listened to an album from this band a couple of days ago. An album I haven't listened to in forever. What I would argue is maybe my favorite live album of all time, The Mark, Tom, and Travis Show. Go give it a listen. 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Here's Blink-182, Bored to Death.

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1: Happy pre-Friday, aka Thursday, you beauts. It's Sean. Thanks for hanging out as always. The weekend right around the corner. Cannot wait. Oh, I did start seeing something that always makes me, I don't know if happy is the right word, but saw some of the young entrepreneurs out of my neighborhood this week. Kids grinding, trying to get people to pay them to cut their lawn. I respect the grind. Oh, but I'll be honest, I'm never going to hire one. I like cutting my own grass too much. I feel like that's the problem. It's like I see them out there doing what they need to do, but then I'm thinking to myself, you don't get to cut my grass, okay? What if you do the lines wrong?
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1: So Canada lost yesterday at the World Cup, but it doesn't seem to matter. I guess they're playing in LA now instead of Canada, which also doesn't make any sense. Aren't we hosting the World Cup? Shouldn't all of Canada's games be in, I don't know, Canada? But whatever. I never really know. I don't get too high or too low when it comes to Canadian soccer because I don't have any expectations.
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0: 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We're tearing into the Oilers, breaking down the Elks, and discussing everything in between.
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1: Did you guys see that insane video out of Ottawa where, like, the police chief was telling cops to stop running the plates of hot ladies so they can find out who they are so they could try to date them? Well, that's creepy as hell. Dude, you can't be that horny at work, first of all. Second of all, imagine trying to explain that to somebody, like, later in your relationship, or if that ever came up, that you were essentially stalking them. Also, you should 100% just get fired for that. That doesn't feel like a warning offense. That feels

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1: Happy Thursday, everybody. It's Sean. My wife is going away to a bachelorette party this weekend. So we went and got her some non-alcoholic booze yesterday because she wants to be able to drink because she's also pregnant. So she's going to be real fun at this bachelorette. She's going to a bachelorette party where she is pregnant, so she can't drink, which I feel like is the entire point of bachelor or bachelorette parties. She landed on crushing non-alcoholic Bud and clams as her drink of choice, which sounds gross. I know it's popular, but that combination I have simply never understood.
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1: Have you guys seen how damn hot it is over in the UK? They set like temperature records for the month of June, 35.7 degrees. That's hot. That's gross. I'm trying to think of the hottest I've ever been into. Growing up in Ontario, you could always tell it was hot because you could hear the heat. It's like the cicadas and June bugs would just be screaming outside when you walked outside. I don't know. There's something about that noise. I don't know how to describe it, but that's how you knew it was a hot day. That and the wall of humidity you walked into. Yeah, one time I was in Kamloops. I think it was 38 degrees. It was awful. I thought I was going to turn into a human meat puddle like I was a wicked witch.
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1: Anyone else wake up this morning and immediately pre-order GTA 6? I did. Best $100 I've ever spent. It's going to be interesting for me, though, because my firstborn child is due at the end of September. So, she's going to be 3 months old by the time, or almost basically 3 months old by the time that game comes out. So, yeah, that's going to be tough. I'm going to have to be squeezing in some late-night digital criminal activity during nap time.
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1: You ever see a story that raises more questions than answers? I read today about a giraffe that I'd been missing from a ranch in Texas for 2 weeks. A quick question. How the hell is a giraffe missing for 2 weeks? It's a giraffe. What? It's not like you're mixing it up with other giraffes. I feel like a giraffe should be pretty easy to spot in places where, I don't know, a giraffe isn't supposed to be. Like, if you saw a story about a giraffe on the loose in Winnipeg, how long do you think it would take to find the giraffe? I would guess about 45 minutes before somebody called it in saying there's a weird dog walking off the side of the highway.
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1: Happy Thursday, everyone. It's Sean. I think I might have discovered the perfect Canadian drink of the summer. Came across a pre-mixed can of Canada Dry and JP Weiser's. What a combo. That sounds like something my grandfather would have drank maybe 19 cans of.
0: Cruise.

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1: Saw a video today. Video from a lady on TikTok who dumped 50,000 pickles into her pool to turn it into a pickle pool. The things people spend money on. I mean, first of all, it's a waste of pickles. Second, could you imagine living around that woman? Imagine being neighbors with the lady who now has a pickle pool. The smell and the bugs would be alarming.
0: Cruise.

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I'll admit, there's been quite a bit of mosquito bite talk on this program this week, but they're at the top of my mind because I counted. I have nine mosquito bites. I have like one right on the back of my ankle, right like above.

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Push the palm right through the pass. And this one's for the silence and the questions that it brings. And the smell of time.

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1: I was on Twitter today and I saw that it's the 44-year anniversary of one of my dad's favorite movies, John Carpenter's The Thing. That, in my opinion, I think is the best horror movie ever made. If you have not watched that movie, go watch it immediately. The, like, physical effects that they use are insane. The part where, and you know what, I don't care, this movie's almost 50 years old. I'm not saying spoilers. I'm not saying it. The part in this movie, though, I remember watching my dad watch it when I was maybe too young, where the guy's chest opens up and bites off the other guy's hands. Oh, I think I saw that when maybe I was 10. I've been thinking about it for the last 24 years, probably once a week.
2: Time to bust out the hair gel. And never mind that,
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1: Here is your Uber fact of the day. Walking can boost creative output by an average of 60% compared to sitting. Huh.

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1: That'll do it for me. 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
1: Mission Control, we're locked in and ready to go. 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Everybody get your hands up. Check it out. Oh, oh, yeah, yeah. Oh, well, anyway, that's the first time that's ever happened to me. I swear. 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

in Paradise City on 95.7 Cruise FM, where Edmonton comes to rock. It's Jordan hanging out with you on your Thursday, the eve of Friday. The weekend is so close, you could reach out and grab it. The only unfortunate thing about it is the weather forecast. I don't know if you've saw this yet, but it looks like we aren't going to have much of a chance to recoup from the 100-plus millimeters of rain we saw in the capital city, because we're getting up to another 60 millimeters this weekend. So enjoy the showers today, the little bit of sun and cloud tomorrow morning, because the storm is going to hit sometime tomorrow evening all the way through until Monday and Tuesday. Yeah, I'm sorry to be the bearer of bad news, but I only read the weather. I don't make it up.

Hey, happy Thursday, the eve of Friday, almost into the weekend, the first official day of no school for the kiddos. Happy summer. It's Jordan hanging out with you, and did you know that bird watchers, they have a nickname? They're called birdies. And something else you probably didn't know, in North America, they spend over $100 billion with a B dollars every single year on traveling and equipment alone. It is a very serious hobby for those birds.

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Rise Against, Prayer of the Refugee, right here on 95.7 Cruise FM. 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
2: The Edmonton Elks will aim to start a CFL season with three straight wins for the first time since 2017 when they visit the Winnipeg Blue Bombers tonight. The Blue Bombers are 1-1 so far in the young season. On a different field, South Africa is Canada's surprise opponent for a World Cup knockout stage match Sunday in Los Angeles. South Africa upset South Korea 1-0 to finish second in Group A. Canada finished second in Group B after a 2-1 loss to Switzerland in Vancouver yesterday. There's a half dozen World Cup matches today. The United States and Germany are already through to the round of 32, with the Americans taking on eliminated Turkey. Ecuador, seeking its first goal of the tournament, will face the Germans. In other matches, it's Ivory Coast versus Curacao, Tunisia against the Netherlands, Sweden against Japan, and Paraguay meets Australia. And the Toronto Blue Jays send right-hander Kevin Gausman to the mound today to kick off a four-game homestand against the Texas Rangers.
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I say you look so fine that I really want to make you mine. 4, 5, 6, come on and get your kicks. 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

Hey, what's going on? It's Jordan on Cruise. So there's this woman over in Japan who wanted $25,000 after she slipped on dog slobber on the floor of a pet store. Now, the woman said she should have been warned about the dog slobber on the floor, and she claims the staff was negligent for not informing her. Isn't that the most ridiculous claim ever? Like, dog slobber. Case in point, you're in a pet store. Look where you're walking.

broadcasting from the traditional territories of the Treaty 6 Nations in Alberta and the Métis region of Alberta Region 4. 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

Just say sorry. Even if you don't mean it and you don't need to say it, just say it anyway. It always helps you win someone over in the situation. It's Jordan hanging out with you on your Thursday, Friday, so close to weekend here. The only unfortunate thing about it, and I've said it and I've said it and I've said it, is we're expecting some showers and some thunderstorms today, but things are going to be a little clearer in the morning tomorrow with a mix of sun and cloud to start our Friday. But then we got the rain moving in. We do have a special weather statement in from Environment Canada. With the ground already saturated, they say, from the storm this past weekend, 100 plus millimeters of rain here in the capital city. We're expecting another 30 to 60 millimeters with another system to move in Sunday night into early Monday and Tuesday. I am not liking this at all. And I'm really upset about it because I really, really, really want to go towards like Lac-La-Biche, Plamondon and take the camper, take the family and go camping this weekend. And I don't think it's going to happen. I don't really want the trailer to float away. I don't know if you feel the same way about your camping situation, but I don't like camping in the rain. I like listening.

0: There's a collision on the exit ramp from 122nd Street to westbound White Mud. Emergency crews are on scene. Through the area, westbound White Mud's already seeing 10 to 15 minute delays from 111th Street. Just north of White Mud, there is construction on 111th Street at 51st Avenue. The road is closed eastbound and westbound with detours in place. And over on 99th Street, we've got a collision northbound just before 63rd Avenue. 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With 95.7 Cruise FM traffic, I'm Phil Jensen.
1: Cruise.

So there was supposed to be a brand new music festival happening in Alberta. It's Jordan on Cruise. It's called the Country Thunder Alberta. It's an expansion into a new market for country music. Now, if you were a fan, sorry to disappoint. You're not going to be able to go. They just canceled it. And they're blaming the city of Edmonton because, you know, zoning issues, noise bylaws, and, of course, construction. Calgary's full of it. And I don't know. The city council, they're coming back, especially the mayor, Jimmy Fargus. He's saying, no, it wasn't us. It was the organizers. Maybe it was poor ticket sales. I don't know. But if you were planning to go, I'm sorry. But we got tons of great music coming our way into northern Alberta. Go check out some music locally.

0: I sat down on the ground. Some here I don't get, some here I don't see. Nothing left to see here but the waves out on the beach.
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Rose, it's Jordan hanging out. Special weather statement in effect for the entire capital city and central Alberta area, the northern half of Alberta. Not getting hit by this, but more rain Friday evening through Sunday with another storm coming. But this first one, it's possible to get 30 to 60 millimeters of rain. Yeah. We don't need it.

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2: There's a collision on the exit ramp from 122nd Street to westbound White Mud. Looks like that's mostly off the road now. Just proceed with caution. Got a collision 34th Avenue by 91st Street. Just some light delays through the intersection. And there's some heavy construction 111th Street at 51st Avenue. The road is closed eastbound and westbound with detours in place. 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

0: I think Mike Myers officially confirmed it. The gang is getting back together.
1: Yeah, baby.
0: Yeah, that's right. The cast of Austin Powers getting back together for a sequel. No more details other than a post from Mike Myers on his Instagram with a selfie of the entire crew back together.

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you make it. Allow me to make this childlike your nature. Rhythm, you have it or you don't, that's a fallacy. I'm in them. Every sprouting tree, every child of peace, every cloud and sea. 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

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It's Jordan hanging out with you on your Thursday. And coming up in the next little while, we're going to give you another chance to win a wristband for the entire weekend of Rock and Thunder on July 11th and 12th. So keep your calendar open, because you're going to win a pair of wristbands coming up in a few minutes after one of the headliners to the band, the Glorious Sun. 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
1: On the West Henday, there's a collision southbound near Stony Plain Road with delays all the way back onto Yellowhead. Going to take you 15 to 20 extra minutes. Got a collision on 75th Street southbound just south of Argyle Road. That's got you down to a single right lane. And there's a collision on westbound 34th Avenue at 50th Street. 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With 95.7 Cruise FM traffic, I'm Phil Jensen.
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Creed, 3 Days Grace, Buck Cherry, Biff Naked, The Glorious Sons, just to name a handful of the bands hitting up the Expedition Lands Raceway, July 11th and 12th. 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Well, I got your opportunity right now to win. All you got to do is send me a text, the word THUNDER. THUNDER, THUNDER. 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This is-

0: This is Edmonton's Crease FM. Attention, Edmonton. 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We're tearing into the Oilers, breaking down the Elks, and discussing everything in between.
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little Journey on Cruise, bringing you back to the days of Steve Perry on lead vocals. Any way you want it, on 95.7 Cruise FM. Did you text in the word to us? Oh, you missed it? Well, the word is thunder, and you got to send it to us right now to 780-989-0957. That's the only way you're going to get in to win a pair of wristbands to Rock and Thunder July 11th and 12th at the Expeditions Land Racetrack. 3 days, Grace Creed, and the glory.

Sons, Buck Cherry, Biff Naked. I'm running out of breath. I can't keep up with the list. But anyway, text the word Thunder right now to us, 780-989-0957. Good luck to you. Sheila now, 5440 on 95.7 Cruise FM.

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1: 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Now located at 7311 77th Ave Northwest.
2: On the Northwest Henday, there's a collision involving a semi-truck eastbound after Campbell Road. We are already seeing delays almost all the way back to 184th Street. On the West Henday, there's a collision southbound near Stony Plain Road. That's got some pretty steady delays back onto Yellowhead. And there's a collision southbound on 75th Street just south of Argyle Road that has you down to a single right lane. Before FanDuel launches in Alberta on July 13th, check out their responsible gaming tools designed to help you stay in control of the action. 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

very scary situation with the Ottawa police force. So bad that the police chief had to put out a public warning to fellow police officers. Yeah, not just internal, a public warning. It's Jordan on Cruise. Ottawa's police chief is warning officers to stop using government databases to look up women for romantic or sexual relationships. Like, several officers have been already in trouble for stalking people that they interact with, or just, you know, showing up looking for a date from some girl that they had on a traffic stop that they thought they were cute. This is

getting way too out of hand. This is definitely abusing the system and a breach of privacy.

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It's Jordan hanging out with you. Don't forget, tonight is the night. 95.7 Cruise FM presents Honeymoon Suite at the River Cree Resort and Casino. 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

0: traffic.
1: On the West Henday, there's a collision southbound by Stony Plain Road. There are some pretty heavy delays back on to Yellowhead. On the Northwest Henday, there's a collision involving a semi-truck eastbound after Campbell Road. That is also seeing some very heavy delays all the way back towards Yellowhead. I recommend choosing any alternate route. But be aware, we also have a collision eastbound on 137th Avenue near 156th Street. You can expect delays of at least an extra 10 minutes there. 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

All right, I thought I seen crazy, crazy food combinations, but this one takes the cake. Subway in Canada is launching hot dogs for a limited time only. This is weird. Yeah, although it kind of makes sense because they got the bread, they got all the toppings, and they already got mystery meats, just not in a hot dog form. Would you try a Subway hot dog? Let me know. Give me a call or a text. I'd love to hear from you.

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9: 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Yeah.

like today I wish I was in school again. It's officially summer. Kiddos are out. And the Alice Cooper song screams so loud. School's out for summer. It's Jordan on Cruise, and I don't know. I love when the kids are in school because, you know, you get kind of into a pattern and a routine. But on the other side of things, I like it. I like having the kids home. I enjoy it. I'm all for it. I wish it was summer year-round, especially if we had the nice weather.

On the East Henday, there's a collision northbound after Baseline Road. We are seeing some pretty heavy slowdowns from near White Mud. On the Northwest Henday, there's a collision involving a semi eastbound near Campbell Road. That has delays all the way back towards Yellowhead. And on the West Henday, there's a collision southbound by Stony Plain Road, also seeing delays all the way back to Yellowhead. 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

REM on 95.7 Cruise FM, where Edmonton rocks. It's Jordan hanging out on your Thursday, but I'm going to get on out of here. Our friends Beckler and Shauna are coming up to hang out with you in the next few minutes. Right now, little Django Jones. I love this tune. It's always a diamond in the rough, isn't it? 95.7 Cruise FM.

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